0: Bowls and two Super Bowl MVPs, and yet he's still not in.
1: I think he's a Hall of Famer, but I've gotten a lot of pushback on that front. But first ballot, I never really thought he was first ballot either.
0: Yeah.
1: I mean, you mentioned his stats. They're really good. I mean, Rodgers are superlative.
0: Of course. They're through.
1: And the MVP
0: right.
1: awards, you know,
0: four times,
1: Farvian, you know what I mean?
0: Right.
1: Or closer to Peyton Manning, you know what I mean, than Favre.
0: Right.
1: So
0: I agree with you.
1: Yeah, clearly I understand, you know, what the bus and Ben Roethlisberger meant to Steelers fans in terms of longevity and trophies and things of that nature. I'm just wondering, the Steelers know how to put on a show. You know what I mean? Like they're like a gold standard franchise. They know how to handle these things. I'm just wondering if there's already been a conversation about what to do. You know?
0: Yeah, I don't think there has been, but obviously as the season goes on, and again, out of respect to Aaron, let's face it, he's going to retire as a Green Bay Packer or go into the Hall of Fame as a Green Bay Packer, understandably so. But the Steelers will get a little sliver of that. And, I think they'll give it the proper due, as you get near the end. And certainly I think the fans will respond to that. I mean, he's Aaron Rodgers. Let's face it. He's as big a name, if not the biggest name in the league. He's right up there in the conversation. And when he says this is it, good Lord, it's on the ABC Evening News last night that this is his final year, even though everybody kind of thought it would be. I mean, he's Aaron Rodgers, and we've all learned, too, but he really likes ice cream.
1: Jerry Dulac, you're a good man. Thanks for the time. Appreciate it.
0: All right, Richard. Always good being with you, my friend.
1: We'll chat soon. That's Jerry Dulac right there.
2: Jerry.
3: Nice.
1: So if the Steelers get a sliver, what do the Jets get? I know what it is. As quoting Judge Smales.
4: You'll get nothing and lawyer?
1: Nothing and like it. The Jets are the Spalding.
2: I want a hamburger. No, I want a hot dog.
3: That's probably about right. They're the Spalding of the NFL.
1: In this situation.
3: Oh, sorry. I thought you meant
1: excuse me?
3: I the whole week.
1: All right. Yeah. Spalding never won anything. The Jets did win something once.
2: Yeah, but you weren't born.
3: Yeah, but
2: you want to get it on me. Details. You weren't even born.
1: Details.
4: It's easy to grin when your ship comes in.
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0: Back on the Rich Eisen Show as one big happy simulcast together. 844-204-RICH, number to dial. We'll take your phone calls in a matter of moments. Joe Burrow spoke yesterday and spoke very highly, it appeared, of the roster rebuild that had been made, right?
1: Mm-hmm.
0: And so this, we didn't play this soundbite. Did you see this yesterday?
1: Which one?
0: It clanked around on a lot of the old.
1: Was it about Trey?
0: Socials. No. No. He's just so cool and so matter of fact and so monotone at times. You just miss the absolute confidence. You might call it bravado, but that sounds like it's kind of fake. It's not. But this is what he had to say about how things look in Cincinnati, where he said it's the best roster maybe he's had as a professional quarterback.
2: Do you think that the Bengals are in a better spot now than they were years ago, and how much more work is there to go in that?
3: Definitely. I think the number one thing is you have to win. And you know, we're going to go win a lot of games this year and play great and win a Super Bowl. And you know, everything that comes with that comes with that.
1: Win a Super Bowl this year.
0: Love the guy.
1: How about that?
0: We're going to win a lot of games. It all comes with winning. We're going to win a lot of games. Like, imagine if it was a wide receiver saying this.
1: Oh, well.
0: Right?
1: We'd laugh it off.
0: You know? Imagine if it was any other quarterback was saying this. Here, replay that. I can't get enough of this guy. Hit it.
2: Do you think that the Bengals are in a better spot now than they were years ago, and how much more work is there to go in that?
3: Definitely. I think the number one thing is you have to win. And, you know, we're going to go win a lot of games this year and play great and win a Super Bowl. And, you know, everything that comes with that comes with that.
0: So mark that. That was May 20th.
1: Okay.
0: 2026. If on Valentine's Day, 2027, in the building where he lost the Super Bowl, he hoists a Lombardi trophy for the first time and brings it back to Cincinnati for the first time. May 20th. You even heard him yesterday, like, I think they're going to win the division.
1: You kind of game it out. You look at the rest of the division. On paper, everybody stays healthy. I think they're the best team.
4: Man, you're really trying to talk yourself into that, aren't you?
1: They have the same Super Bowl odds as the Dallas Cowboys.
4: Okay, and I'm not sitting here saying the Dallas Cowboys are winning the Super Bowl either.
1: Well, I'm not saying that either.
0: By the way, that could be a Super Bowl.
1: Joe is.
4: Of what, the NFL?
0: No, Bengals versus Cowboys.
4: Yeah, like the Super Bowl?
1: By the way, that's pretty
0: fun. Why wouldn't it happen?
1: That's a fun game.
4: Why wouldn't it happen?
0: Because it's just, it's unlikely, I understand, but.
4: I mean, yeah, I guess anything could be the Super Bowl.
1: Nobody saw Seahawks-Patriots last year.
0: Not a soul. If
1: on
0: that. May 21st of last year, we're like, it's New England versus Seattle.
1: Absolutely.
0: You'd be like, get out of here.
1: Yeah, no chance.
0: So Joe Burrow versus Dak, Bengals versus Cowboys. That's more likely than us at this point last year going Seattle versus New England. You know,
4: I mean, maybe I'll be
1: no doubt, but
0: you know, let's check in with Jordan in Hesperia, California. What's up, Jordan?
5: Hey, Rich, how you doing?
0: What's on your mind, Jordan?
1: What up, man?
5: Well, I was listening to your show yesterday, and I saw that you wanted a Bengals fan to do the win-loss game.
0: Okay.
5: So, much like Dexter Lawrence, I'm here to save the day.
0: Hey, all right. The sexy Dexy of Hesperia, California has chimed in here.
5: Yes.
0: I need to see the music, and I need the Cincinnati Bengals schedule for our friend Jordan. What happens in the opener, Tampa Bay at Cincinnati? What happens?
5: I think this is a show-out case for our defense, and we're going to, you know, we're gonna open up with a win.
0: All right, next week at Houston. Oof.
5: This is a tough one. We're going to take a little bit of a lump here. That's going to be a loss.
0: Better protect Joey B there, huh? Bengals at Steelers coming up next.
5: Oh, yeah, we're definitely winning the first matchup with the Steelers.
0: Oh, that was a definite. 2-1, home for the Jaguars.
5: That's a win.
0: 3-1 at the Dolphins.
5: That's definitely a win. Come on now.
1: Definitely.
0: 4-1.
1: Nobody loves
0: Dolphins. 4-1 for your first game against the Ravens.
5: Spencer Fondo's going to have a tough time in this first game against this defense, Rich.
0: So that's a loss.
5: That's a win for the Bengals.
0: It's a win for the Bengals. All right. 5-1, home for the Titans.
5: That's a win.
0: 6-1. By the way, I'm noticing those are all 1 o'clock Eastern starts for the Bengals.
1: Boom.
0: Straight up.
5: Oh, wow.
0: This is the first non 1 o'clock Eastern start because it's in Madrid. Bengals at Falcons, if you will.
5: Una victoria para los Bengals.
0: Whoa.
1: Oh, man.
0: I think I'm hooked on phonics enough to say that that's a win.
1: He speaks German.
0: 7-1. That was not German. Oh, okay. Steelers at Bengals. What do you got for me on NBC Sunday Night Football?
1: NBC.
5: I think we'll split with the Steelers. There's a loss here.
0: Oh, wow. All right. That's a Henry-like twist. At the Commanders on a Monday night.
5: Monday Night Football, we're not losing that one. That's a win.
0: All right. That's 8-2 right now. Saints at Bengals.
5: Saints, I'm sorry. We're not getting shut tonight. That's a win for the Bengals.
0: 9-2 at the Browns.
5: Mm-hmm. Oh, we're sweeping the Browns. That's a win.
0: Doesn't happen too often. 10-2, Chiefs at the Bengals. Late window on Fox.
5: You know what? As much as I want to say win, we're on a hot streak, we might drop that one. That's a loss.
0: All right. 10-3 at the Panthers.
5: That's a win.
0: 11-3 at the Colts.
5: That's a win.
0: 12-3, home for the Ravens on a Thursday night, if you will, New Year's Eve.
5: God, that's the New Year's Eve game?
0: Yep.
5: Nope, I'm not doing it. We're winning.
1: My man.
0: Browns at Bengals, you said that's
1: caught
0: a sweep?
1: Up, DJ.
5: That's a sweep, baby. That's a
0: 14-3,
5: win.
0: Ladies and gentlemen. Jordan.
1: That's one seed.
0: With a bout of Hesperia there.
1: That's a
5: Bengals
1: one seed, baby.
5: Super Bowl, baby.
1: Hesperia. Really.
0: Thank you very much. It's Jordan.
1: Sure. Okay.
0: God, I love the win-loss.
1: It's so fun.
0: Just lose their minds.
1: TJ, just saying, Bengals-Cowboys Super Bowl, 112-1.
4: Okay.
0: Crazier things have happened.
1: It's fun.
0: Like Patriots-Seahawks last year.
1: Exactly.
0: Please. But Joe Burrow, you got to win. But we're going to win a lot of games. And now we're going to
1: win the Super Bowl. Everything that comes with it,
0: On a day, Ed Orgeron rejoins the LSU staff. How about
1: Coach
0: that? Did you notice that?
1: I did not. I missed that.
0: It's all coming up. It's all coming up. Coach O, championship, Go Tigers.
1: What's he going to do?
6: Go Tigers.
7: I'm back.
0: There you go. That's that one right
6: go
0: there.
6: Go Tigers.
0: So, let's go in the other direction, Mike Hoskins, because you just heard a guy who loves the roster, right? Loves his championship team. LeBron James. Appeared on the old pod with, Steve Nash. It's the pod they do together, right?
1: That's right.
0: Is it called Mind the Game? Is what it is?
1: Yep.
0: So LeBron, as you know, said he's going to start thinking about things before he makes his next move.
1: Okay.
0: Right? He's got to think about things, what he wants to do, keep playing this, that, the other thing. And, I kind of think again, he's going to stay put here. That's the way my initial thing was, right? Unless the Cavs get swept and they're like, we just need LeBron and we'll go get him and he'll finish his career in Cleveland and he'll go full circle and for the land and all that business, right?
1: He did like an Instagram post about him going back to Cleveland.
0: Yeah, I'm sure he likes it. I mean, there's all sorts of
1: ways
0: that you can figure out.
4: I like a lot of posts.
0: I do. Well, listen to what he had to say about why the Lakers got broomed out by the Oklahoma City Thunder hit it.
8: You know, understanding this year, you know, we fought and we played to the maximum ability of our team. But ultimately, you know, if we've been completely honest, we were out talented. We were not outworked. We were not, you know, they didn't out physical us. They didn't outsmart us. I feel like we were just out talent. You know, by OKC, they just possess so much more talent.
0: Yeah.
8: And they might have had a couple more possessions where some IQ could kick in, but that happens throughout the course of the game. That goes for both teams. I feel like there's times where we had moments where we outQ'd them, but, IQ'd them. So, but at the end of the day, we failed in talent.
0: Hmm. So you get the sense, based on, again, Dave McMenamin's reporting recently about LeBron chafing at the lack of a game ball on a certain night for him. He just doesn't like Rob Pelinka very much. Can you get that sense?
1: I mean, that seems like a direct shot.
0: He and Rob are just not seeing eye to eye. And one way to just shoot something across the bow. Yeah. It's not like, hey, Luca was in street clothes. Would they have been, would the talent gap have closed a little bit if the guy was out there? Yada, yada, yada. He wasn't. And they got out talented. Who's in charge of the talent? Who shops for those groceries? Who puts the talent together? And it wasn't being outcoached. He likes his coach very much, despite the fact that the coach got the game ball on the night he was apparently chafing on not getting the game ball.
1: I mean, some might say LeBron helps pick the talent.
0: No, those days are over. You know that. I know that. Those days are over. If they're going to go get Luka and he finds out, they give him just like a 60-second heads up. You know, I don't know. I heard that. I'm like, oh, interesting. So he sat around thinking about it. Mm. And his first thought is, you know what? I'm going to go on the pod. some of the stuff I'm going to lay out there is we got out talented when, a star, hold on a minute. That's undercutting it. Megawatt superstar athlete known world round. Whose every word uttered is parsed and discussed, blames being out talented. That means he and the general manager aren't really copacetic. Am I telling any tales out of school on that one?
1: Nah, I don't think
0: so. But he's the one that's going to have to eventually call LeBron and put a deal on the table. And then what do you do if this is an out talent and situation? Do you basically say a healthier Luka fixes that?
1: It wouldn't have been a healthier, sweep, obviously.
0: A healthier Austin Reeves fixes that. But it's not about not getting swept, man.
1: They probably still lose.
0: It's
1: that
0: about
1: series.
0: Being in this mix in a Western Conference Finals like this Donnybrook that we're seeing that is so compelling.
1: But you don't think they would have won anyway if they had Luka healthy, right?
0: Well, that might be his point. You know? Cause everything else, they got the IQ, they got the smarts, they got the coaching, they got, listen to that soundbite again. The one thing that they were, we got out talented. We didn't have the, play it one more time. I said, cue it up. Go ahead and hit it.
8: You know, understanding this year, you know, we fought and we played it to the maximum ability of our team. But ultimately, you know, if we've been completely honest, we were out talented.
0: Yeah, that's a joke.
8: We were not. Outworked. They didn't out physical us. They didn't out smart us.
0: It's not the coach.
8: I feel like we were just out talent, by OKC. They just possessed so much more talent.
0: Yeah,
8: they might have had a couple more possessions where some IQ could kick in, but that happens throughout the course of the game.
0: Terrible, you know?
8: That goes for both teams. I feel like there's times where we had moments where we out-queued them, but IQ'd them. So, but at the end of the day, we failed in talent.
0: Hello, Rob Pelinka from Mind the Game podcast. Flat out. How do you fix it? How does one fix it? Because you want LeBron back if you're the Lakers. I'll just keep saying it over and over and over again till I'm purple and gold in the face.
1: Passionate Laker fan.
0: No, I'm not. So Cooper does accuse me of that. I like J.J. Redick, and I cannot lie. Yeah. I like him. I do like watching LeBron play. Yeah. If that guy does cut, I know they don't cut down nets, but if he does hoist the Larry O.B. before he leaves one more time, that would be, we'd be talking about it on the Rich Eisen show. I root for stories like that. Him and Luka doing it together here in L.A. Who else, though? Who else? And can Pelinka and the rest of his scouting department find the A.J. Mitchells
1: of the world? Yeah.
0: Right? Can they pick up the Jared McCains and have them shoot the threes?
4: Those are important.
0: Kayson Wallace is of the world. Can we get some of them? That's what he's talking about.
1: Right. For sure.
0: Hey.
1: 100%.
0: Hey, Rob, can you be Sam Presti for 2 seconds, please?
1: Yeah, this isn't having superstars just fall in your lap.
0: This is what he's saying.
4: Yeah, but they had one of those superstars. They had Caruso. They had a guy like
0: By the way.
1: They let him walk, and that's
0: I'm so appreciative of you saying that, because that may be what he's talking about too, without saying the guy's name. Yeah. Unless LeBron didn't want him there either.
4: Yeah,
0: might have been back in the day when he had a little bit more clout with pulling.
4: Yeah, Chris, I don't remember the details right now off the top of the dome as to why AC left, but
1: he was a free agent.
0: On a championship.
1: Chicago paid him. That's it. Yeah, Bulls paid him.
0: Yeah.
1: Plain and simple. I think Chicago went to OKC.
0: This decade's Robert Horry.
4: Big shot Bob Horry, man. That's, come on.
0: Caruso, what I'm talking about is just keep on collecting rings, man.
1: One less ring than LeBron if OKC wins it this year.
0: Keep collecting them.
4: I guess so.
0: He was at the American Century Championship last year.
1: Caruso?
0: Yes. And he is taller than you think.
1: Oh yeah. Yeah.
4: I think he's about 6'6". He's bigger than that.
0: When I saw him on the practice screen, I'm like, dude, you are tall and gonna be another guy who's gonna finish in front of me in the Stableford.
1: We'll take a break.
0: Stop it. Be quiet.
1: Okay. Sorry. You know, technically every man finished in front of you.
6: Oh, that was a woman.
1: Wow.
0: Dude. Let's take a break, everybody. Let's talk about our golf weekends, shall we? Or we didn't do it yesterday. We'll do it next.
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2: I'm going old school, and I've got Jim Harbaugh.
3: Wow. Oh, I do not agree with this. Jim Harbaugh's not even on my list.
2: Wow. Yeah. Not a top 10 coach? Oh, my gosh.
3: I think this is probably going to look stupid because Mike McDaniel's going to show up, and the Chargers offense is going to be awesome, and Harbaugh's going to get all the credit for it. 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

0: 6-2 pitch. Harris, fly ball, deep center. Going back, Marcy at the wall. That's out of his reach, and he's come back for more. It's another homer by Michael Harris. It's his 11th of the year. That was crushed.
1: So that's homers 10 and 11 for Harris, the fastest he's reached that mark in his career. Atlanta would close it out in the bottom half of the inning and wins this one 9-3. The Braves are the first team to 35 wins this season. That's the fastest they've reached that mark since 2000. Ronald Acuna reached base in 26 straight games, but he left the game in the sixth inning with a left thumb issue. He was just reinstated from the 10-day IL on May 18th after dealing with a hamstring strain. Braves skipper Walt Weiss after the game on Acuna's status.
2: He's got a bone bruise, I believe, in his thumb, which I think he's going to be fine, but he's not sure how it happened. Maybe the previous at bat, but all of a sudden, you know, he had some pain in the thumb. It looks like a bone bruise, but he should be fine, yeah.
1: So Weiss doesn't seem concerned. Acuna's certainly seen his share of injuries in his career. The Braves now head home to Atlanta for a weekend series against Washington. Speaking of Washington, Mets Nationals tonight in the nation's capital. Nationals hoping to slam the door shut in this four-game series after taking the last two. We jump to the top of the third, no score, in the Mets' Bo Bichette at the plate.
3: Swing a ground ball back towards the middle and through into center field, a base hit. Melendez scores. Torrens around third. He's coming to the plate without a throw. It's a two-run single for Bo Bichette, and the Mets take a 2-0 lead in the third inning.
1: 880 ESPN New York. Despite putting up one run in the bottom of the fifth, it wasn't enough for Washington. Mets find a way to get the win 2-1. New York improves to 12-7 in May. That's the sixth best in Major League Baseball this month. For Bo Bichette, he's now tied for the most RBI in the National League in the last 10 games. Rockies Diamondbacks Eduardo Rodriguez on the hill for Arizona. He's won 6 of his 7 starts this year. This one entered the ninth, knotted at one run apiece, and then enter Arizona's Corbin Carroll in the bottom half of the inning.
4: And the 2-2 now. Swung on, ground ball, base hit into right. Here comes Moreno. He's going to try and score, and Carroll wins it for the Diamondbacks. 2-1, your final. They walk off the Rockies and hang 5. It's 5 straight victories for your Diamondbacks.
1: Arizona Sports 98.7 FM, and that does it. The walk-off in the desert, Corbin Carroll, his only hit of the night. It's his fourth career walk-off hit. For the Diamondbacks, it's a 5-game win streak, and it's their longest since June of last season. The Rockies have now lost 3 straight and 4 of their last 5. Pirates Cardinals under the lights at Busch Stadium. Everybody in the mix right now in the NL Central, but Pittsburgh found a way. The Cardinals manages 2 runs, and the Pittsburgh Pirates win it 6-2. We'll take you back to the Garden when we return. SportsCenter All Night continues. It's ESPN Radio.
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0: Then you go through Bronson, and then you get right back on at the on-ramp there. So the accident is in, as best it can be, the best location. So you're off at Bronson, you get back on at Bronson, but as you can imagine, even on a Friday with a lighter volume, it is backing up to about, let's say, the Vanier Parkway or that area. That's where you hit the stop-and-go traffic. Again, it's over to Bronson where the accident is. I've been told by Ottawa Police that there is going to be quite a significant amount of time to get that all cleaned up. So count on a long delay, and if you can, try to avoid that section of the westbound 417. That's the only issue at this hour. Everything else around the city is moving at the speed limit, and we have no other accidents. 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Sunny today, 19. Sunny tomorrow, 21. Showers and cooler on Sunday with a high of 14. Right now in Ottawa, it's 3 degrees. 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

0: and sporting wise. We've got soccer going on at TD Place. The women, the Rapid, are playing Montreal tomorrow. That's a first place game. 1 o'clock at TD Place. And then 2 o'clock on Sunday, Atletico Ottawa, home to Forge, their rivals. So that'll be a big game as well. This is the team they beat in the playoffs on their way to the championship last year. So, you know, Forge will want some revenge. The first meeting of the season, did they meet earlier? Anyway, first meeting here in Ottawa of the season between Forge and Atletico. And we'll have that game for you here on TSN 1200, 2 o'clock on, Sunday. Ottawa Titans are home this weekend. They are playing Sussex County starting tonight at Ottawa Stadium. Ottawa Blackjacks, EBL. They've got a game tomorrow night, a home game tomorrow night versus Montreal. So lots of stuff going on at TD Place as well this weekend. And tomorrow afternoon, Monster Truck Spectacular at Canadian Tire Center.
1: I went to that last year.
0: And?
1: It was great.
0: Yeah?
1: I really enjoyed it.
0: Like, is it the smell or is it the noise?
1: Yes. It's a little bit of everything.
0: No, I know, but if I gave you, you can only have one sensory explosion. Is it the smell of the gasoline and everything else? Or?
1: It's the noise.
0: Yeah. It's the noise?
1: It's the noise. Okay. Yeah. When you hear those, when they fire up, it's great.
0: Yeah.
1: It's really good. They put on an entire show. They were really.
0: What's the best part? I've not been to a Monster Truck Spectacular. I wouldn't say I got to get there one of these years. They do it every year.
1: Yeah. It's big trucks running over little cars. Yeah. That's the best part.
0: Okay.
1: They do the races. From my memory, anyway, they did the races 1v1, and they would go all the way to the champion. I think there were 8 trucks, and then they've got some BMX bikes and I think some dirt bikes going over some big jumps. It was fun.
0: Hopefully the bikes aren't on the course the same time as the monster trucks.
1: No, they're not.
0: Hard to spot.
1: You know what the best part was? I just remembered. Lawn mower racing.
0: Really?
1: Souped up lawn mowers?
0: Yeah.
1: Riding lawn mowers? Unbelievable.
0: Are they up on high tires? Like, are they like the monster truck? No, they're regulated, so they look like everybody's riding mower.
1: They look like riding mowers.
0: Are we talking about the regular riding mower? Or are we talking about my favorite, the zero turn mower?
1: Not the zero turn. No, you can't get enough speed with a zero turn, I don't think.
0: But man, you could just do the spinorama like crazy.
1: You could, but if you're going in an oval, you don't want the spinorama. You don't want the zero turn. You want to have a little drift to your turn.
0: Yeah, but if you had the zero turn, you could probably do some. If you really wanted to box out an opponent, you'd have a real good ability to do that. Like if you're rubbing and racing, I think the zero turn would be pretty cool.
1: I think that if you mastered the zero turn, you could use it to your advantage.
0: Yeah.
1: But these guys, they were drifting.
0: Okay.
1: They were drifting into the corners.
0: Are they trading paint?
1: A little bit.
0: Is it a pure speed thing?
1: It was very short. It was an oval.
0: Yeah.
1: And I think it may have been 2, maybe 3 laps. It was not.
0: Okay.
1: It was not a long one, but it was entertaining. They went.
0: They had to put their, do they actually have a blade? Did they have to put the blade down, engage the blade?
1: That's what I wanted to see, is you actually have to mow the lawn while you're going fast and see, but then everybody's doing the same thing. You chew it up. It probably wouldn't go well.
0: No.
1: But I want to see that they are actually lawnmower or lawn cutting capable.
0: Are there any jumps involved in the lawnmower race?
1: No.
0: Okay, because that would be pretty, I don't know how fast they get to going, but.
1: When was the last time you rode a lawnmower?
0: Rode a lawnmower?
1: Yeah.
0: Nah, it's been years.
1: Okay. There's not much suspension on it. No. I don't know if the jumps would go very well.
0: Well, I don't know. I just like to try things, that's all. I'd like to see it take some air, that's all. I'd like to see if it lands, like how hard it would land.
1: Very.
0: Not a great.
1: You have to land flat too.
0: Yeah.
1: Because there's not a lot of give within a lawnmower.
0: Right.
1: I have one. And when you go up and down hills, you feel it.
0: Right.
1: Maybe I just have a bad lawnmower, but you feel when you got the hills, zero suspension, any sort of bump. You know when your lawn's even or when it's not.
0: Right. Well, that's a nice prelude to Ottawa. So we got Ottawa race weekend. We've got the Monster Truck Spectacular. And then down the 417 in Montreal, we got the Canadian Grand Prix going on this weekend. Huge weekend of, do you like the fact, now this is the first year it's been moved into May, so it's about 2 weeks earlier in the calendar than it has been in the past. Typically it was always on this, I think the second weekend of June, so it's been moved up in the racing calendar. So the weather can always be a little more iffy in May than it is in June, and unfortunately if the weather here is what they're getting in Montreal, where we're expecting a fair bit of rain on Sunday, that may impact the race. Unfortunately, like the fact it's been moved up, do you care? I mean, the F1 is your thing, Kenny.
1: It's my thing. Yeah. I, I don't love it.

0: it?
1: Doesn't really matter.
0: Well, it does. It does, because I think I saw that the high on Sunday in Montreal was 13. That vastly impacts the tires that you're going to run.
1: And are you going your hards, your softs, your slicks?
0: Well, if it's raining, you're going to have to go with your inters.
1: Right.
0: You're not going full wets because they don't start races like that. Maybe you have to transition to them, but usually when you get to that point where you have to disperse enough water to use the wet tires, they red flag the race and postpone it for a little bit. So you use your inters if you're going to start in a rain, in the rain.
1: Yep.
0: Otherwise, it just depends on what your strategy is.
1: Okay.
0: But it does, teams prepare for it, obviously. But today, we're going to see 20 degrees and sunny. Tomorrow, there's cloud and rain, and that's when the sprint is, the sprint race and the qualifying, and then the race on Sunday. So we have three very different looking days for the for the drivers, for the teams to prepare for, which can create a little chaos, which is never a bad thing.
1: Chaos is good in sports.
0: The less information an F1 team has, the more fun the race is.
1: Okay. Is there a level of rain in which they will, because they will postpone the race, right, until if it's raining too hard?
0: They'll red flag it and just bring all the cars in until it dissipates.
1: What if it keeps raining? Like, has there ever been an F race or one race that was just never started and so never finished?
0: There was one in Spa a number of years ago.
1: Okay. Will they ever postpone it to the next day, or that's just not feasible?
0: It's typically not feasible.
1: Yeah.
0: That one, they did two laps behind the safety car just to see if they could clear enough water for it to work. So they went out once around.
1: Yeah.
0: Didn't do anything. Driver said it's too bad. So they actually awarded half points for that race.
1: Based on the two laps?
0: Based on the two laps in the qualifying.
1: Well, be a bit of an advantage to be in the lead.
0: Race. Nobody crashed. Nobody did anything. So I think George Russell ended up finishing second in that race. For his first points with Williams. But there has been races like that. They've put in new rules where you have to go 50% of the race in order to earn half points, and then they've got other measures in place. I typically, they've got a 4-hour window to do the race. And once you start the race, you have a 4-hour window, I believe it is, to get the race done.
1: And I think it starts at 4 on Sunday. It's a little bit later than it typically. I think my memory is it's either 1 or 2 in years past.
0: I think it's been...
1: Or maybe 3?
0: Yeah.
1: 4 seems a little later than
0: it does.
1: Just going off memory.
0: It does.
1: Here's a stupid question, but hey, not the biggest Formula One fan in the world. They have lights?
0: No.
1: Circuit Gilles Villeneuve?
0: No, well done. No, they don't.
1: Okay.
0: Not that I remember seeing anyway. They don't race at night, so...
1: Okay.
0: They've
1: raced in the Middle East. They race at night.
0: And Singapore they do, and they're tremendous races. But the amount of lights that you need to properly
1: that's true.
0: Light the circuit,
1: right?
0: I think I would have noticed if they had that.
1: Probably,
0: I don't believe that they do there.
1: All right. Well, we'll hope that the weather turns for Sunday, because that is it's a huge weekend in Montreal. Like, the amount of people that come into town for this. First of all, the people in town that go, and people from Ottawa, they're going to race all of race weekend. It's huge. To have it all and then culminate in a great weather day on Sunday would be disappointing.
0: Yeah, there has to be a significant amount of rain for it to be canceled. I don't think we'll see that. What we really want is changeable conditions.
1: Yes.
0: You want to either start out on dries or the wets.
1: Yeah.
0: And then transition into the other opposite one.
1: I want
0: to
1: get to hard at some point. The hards, the softs. All of it. I want to experience all of it in my race.
0: Prefer the hard soft?
1: Hard softs, all of it.
0: You went there first.
1: That's the easier transition, really, honestly. And then eventually we'll get to the slicks. The wets. Am I calling them slicks? I want to get the lingo down, Kenny.
0: The slicks are...
1: They're not the wets?
0: No, the wets are the wets.
1: So
0: the inters are the intermediate step to the wets. So there's soft, medium, and hard. Those are all slicks. No tread on those tires whatsoever.
1: Oh.
0: And then you get the inters, which have a specific tread, which disperses the water, much like a road tire.
1: Yeah,
0: and then the wets have a bigger tread, which will disperse more. And there's quite a bit of water that gets dispersed.
1: So there are five sets of tires?
0: There are five sets of tires, yes. and they are allowed a certain amount. I believe it's 12. It used to be 12 sets of slick tires per race, per car. And you would
1: use... is that 48 tires?
0: Yeah.
1: So each team would have 48 tires.
0: 60.
1: 60.
0: Right? No. Yeah, 48. Yeah. I don't know. My math sucks.
1: 12 times 4, 48.
0: Yeah. Yes, they would bring that many sets of tires and individual tires to a race for each driver.
1: It's amazing.
0: And they would use that. They would have a certain amount assigned for each practice session. They would have tires saved for qualifying. You're allowed a certain amount of tires. And then if you get past qualifying two, you get another set of tires for the third qualifying. And you can save a few tires for the race.
1: I feel like all of us have learned something, that at least I have. I had I knew there would be a lot of tires. I didn't know there were five different kinds of tires.
0: There used to be more. There used to be the Hypersofts. There used to be, I think.
1: That's a super soft.
0: Yeah.
1: Like that's softer than soft.
0: Yeah. There was.
1: Is there a
0: Hypersoft, super soft?
1: Was there ever a harder than hard?
0: I don't believe so.
1: So
0: they do have, okay. They have five sets of slick tires overall. C1, C2, compound 1, 2, 3, 4, 5. And one is the softest, five is the hardest. And what they do for each race is they choose a range of three that they want to take depending on the track that they go to. So you still have a very soft, soft, medium, and hard. But they only choose three for each individual race.
1: We're only allowed to choose three.
0: Correct.
1: Wow.
0: And that's set by the FIA F1. Okay.
1: But I can choose I can be everything from super soft to super hard.
0: No, it's set by F1 heading into the weekend.
1: They're going to tell me whether I can be soft or hard.
0: Correct. Yes. You will be dictated to which one you have to be. Soft door.
1: Seems like that should be an individual choice, my choice, shouldn't it?
0: Once you get into it, yes, you have the choice between the set of three tires that they give you when you get into the race. You can start out on the hard and stay on the hard all race long until you get right to the end and then go to soft for the last lap if you so desire.
1: Right. Well, to each his own, I guess, is the way it works, right? On race weekend down in Montreal. We wish all of the teams good luck and, lots of people, I'm sure, listening right now, heading to Montreal. Enjoy your race weekend.
0: I asked Matt Hamer to get me an inexpensive McLaren hat.
1: This is the one thing I do know about motorcar racing. Nothing is inexpensive when it comes to race weekend.
0: Not at the track, but when he's staying, where is he staying?
1: Rigo, I think.
0: I think he's staying basically at my place.
1: He's staying in a place where he could get murdered.
0: He's down the road from me.
1: Yeah.
0: So on the venture there, there's going to be some sort of discount shop set up at the side of the road.
1: Kenny, what you're saying is something that's a knockoff that was made in Vietnam. That's what you're actually looking for.
0: It doesn't have to be Vietnam. I'm okay.
1: Okay, Cambodia.
0: Yeah.
1: Yes. Some third world country that isn't licensed. So you're looking for something illegal is what you're saying. Again.
0: Oh. Maybe it's a McLaren. I'd be okay with that.
1: Misspelled. All right. Well, we shall see. You can watch all the motocar racing on TSN this weekend as well. All right. We'll take a break. We'll get it back on track here, literally. We'll talk Habs big game one win over Carolina last night and look ahead to game two tonight, Vegas, Colorado, and as well the Red Blacks kicking off the preseason tonight. Speaking of Montreal, they're in Montreal as well. A game we'll have for you here on TSN 1200. 7 o'clock kickoff for the Owls and the Red Blacks. 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Okay, let's get our latest check on traffic, and let's start with the good news first. That accident, which had completely closed the westbound lane of the 417 at Bronson, that has just been cleared away. So traffic flow, which should start to ease very quickly in the stretch of the highway, because it had been, well, and still is, significantly backed up pretty much all the way back to the split. So again, that's westbound lanes of the 417. Pretty much everything now is opened up. I think they're still maybe cleaning up the left-hand lane in the area of Bronson. But as we said, traffic flow should improve significantly here in the not too distant future. So that's the good news on the highways this morning. Westbound, the eastbound lanes a little slow through Bayshore. into the construction area past Pinecrest, but overall it's not bad eastbound as well. Further on eastbound, it is a little bit slow from Parkdale into the downtown. That's just from rubbernecking from what was going on in the westbound lanes. Everything else as far as the 417 is concerned is in good shape. 174 is good out of Orleans, as is the 5 and the 50 on the Gatineau side. Hunt Club itself is in pretty good shape, although westbound heading toward Riverside, past the Hunt Club golf course is very heavy. We have reports of an accident as well. Hunt Club near Cleopatra in the westbound lanes affecting things. Get 20,000 points at Shoppers Drug Mart when you open your PC Optimum app. Shop, scan, and earn. It's a $20 value on now conditions in the app. TSN 1200 weekend weather. Nice sunny day today, 19 the high. Sunny day tomorrow, 21. For Sunday, showers and cooler with a high of 14. And right now in Ottawa, it is 4 degrees. 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
13: 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Want to hear more?

0: quarterback in Calgary who eventually kind of became a backup in Saskatchewan. Like the league spoke when they said, we don't consider you to be a starting quarterback quality for any of the nine teams. So he's trying to work himself back into becoming a better quarterback, and he gets into the Ryan Dinwiddie system, which is quarterback friendly and stats friendly. And this is where he's got an opportunity here in Ottawa to potentially win the starting job and maybe become one of those nine starting quarterbacks again. So that's, I mean, let's face it. Everybody's kind of learning the players. There's a lot of turnover in the CFL. We tend to know the quarterbacks more than anybody. So it's great that here in Ottawa, there's a real good competition, because it's, you know, if you're looking for something to kind of glom onto as far as an interest level goes for an exhibition game, the quality of the quarterback play is going to be a big one for Ottawa.
1: And AJ, in talking to him, seems fairly positive about Max Duggan. Duggan, as a third stringer, I brought up that if we hear his name too often, other than potentially short yardage situations, that's going to spell doom again for the Ottawa Red Blacks when you get down that deep on the quarterback depth chart. But it seems like there is that healthy competition, which is great, and you hope that they're able to push each other and in order to get better, and they can thrive in that scenario. I did a quick Google search, John. I looked up dirty Saskatchewan Rough Riders player.
0: And was the guy the first name that popped up?
1: Garrett Marino.
0: Ah, yes.
1: First name. The dirty player label for the Saskatchewan Rough Riders most prominently refers to former defensive lineman Garrett Marino.
0: Yeah. I talked about donkey drivers before on the 417, the poor mergers. He's a donkey football player.
1: Yeah.
0: That guy was. That's terrible. All right. We'll see Jake Mayer start tonight. How far will he go? That is up for interpretation. You'll hear tonight's game. 7 o'clock is the kickoff. 5:30 countdown to kickoff. It'll be Steve Bunda and Duke Ellingson taking you through countdown to kickoff. And then AJ and Brad Sinopoli will have the call of tonight's game live from Montreal at 7 o'clock. And then the two teams will return here to Ottawa for the return game coming up next Friday night. And then things begin for real 2 weeks from tomorrow. It's a Saturday night home opener. The Edmonton Elks will be in town. Ottawa has speaking of wanting to get off to a good start, Ottawa has a very home-friendly schedule. We had Adrian Sierra, the president of the Red Blacks, on earlier this week. And because Toronto and BC are out of their home stadiums for the World Cup, they are playing either, for the most part, road-heavy and or not in their home venues. So a lot of the other teams are playing a lot of home games early in the season. For Ottawa, it's 5 of the first 7 at home, and there's a bye week in there as well. They only have 2 road games before the end of July, and one of those is a game in Montreal. So only one time are they going to step on a plane before the end of July. So, you know, if home field is an advantage, as it tends to be in football, Ottawa's got an opportunity to get itself off to a good start, beginning with the home opener. Again, 2 weeks from tomorrow, Saturday, June the 6th. And, of course, we're the home of Red Blacks football all season long starting tonight. We'll take a break. Got any thoughts on anything we chat about? It's always welcome on the Gabriel Pizza text line at 12-1200, where standard messaging rates apply. When we come back, we'll tell you about everything else that's going on a busy sports weekend here in Ottawa. And, of course, all eyes on the NHL playoffs. Habs win game 1 over Carolina. Can Vegas go 2-up on Colorado tonight? We'll get into all of that and much more when we return. Kenny sitting in for the boys. 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
3: 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George Russell wins.
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0: All right, latest check on traffic, 927. It's actually pretty good at this hour out on the highways, save for you're heading out to the west end on the westbound 417, heading into that construction area. So starting from before Maitland over to past Woodruff, where the left lane is blocked, it is a solid lane of traffic there, heavy and slow through that stretch. Once you get past it, though, it's clear into the downtown. The eastbound lanes, actually, at this hour, are all good right across the city, as is the 174 coming out of Orleans westbound, as is the 5 and 50 on the Quebec side, all in good shape. Really, really heavy volume on westbound Hunt Club heading toward Riverside at this hour. Again, all volume related. That whole stretch of Hunt Club right around Prince of Wales and Riverside, very busy as per usual. And then Riverside itself heading toward Bank Street in both locations, where there is some construction going on all summer long. That is heavy and slow at this hour as well. We have no accidents reported to us at this hour. 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

0: It's on now. Conditions in the app. TSN 1200 weather. We've got sunshine for today, 19 for the high, sunshine for tomorrow, and 21. And then for Sunday, a little bit cooler with some showers around and a high of 14. 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

0: traded goals in the first minute, and then it's Philip Deneau beating Frederik Andersen, his second of the playoffs, gives Montreal a 2-1 lead. And then 4 minutes after that, it's Deneau to Alex Texier, who scores his fourth of the playoffs. Andersen had not given up three goals in the game in the first two rounds. He gives up three goals in the first 9 minutes. Still in the first, the Canes let Ivan Demidov skate in alone, and he beats Andersen for his third of the playoffs. Montreal was up 4-1 after one. Third period, it's now a 4-2 game. Cole Caulfield to Juraj Slepkovský, who undresses Andrei Svechnikov, then fires it past Andersen. What a goal here by Slepkovský. He snaps a four-game goalless drought. His fifth. He would also add an empty netter. The Habs hand the Hurricanes their first loss of the playoffs with a huge win. A dominant one, 6-2 in game one. Meanwhile, it's a 1-0 lead for Canada over Slovenia. That game continues on TSN1. The Germans up by 2 against Hungary on TSN4.
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0: In for Robert Thomas. Sanders a check. He shoots. Moose makes the stop on that. DeMello was dumped in front. Thomas is back defending. Knocked down Torok. Here's DeMello back with it. Trying to find Shifley. Stablish broke that up. Thomas down to Shifley on the goal mouth. Shifley centers it. Oh, a chance. That was blocked. Shifley back with it for Thomas. Thomas back across. That pass broken up by Stablish. Pass at the heel of Tichak.
1: Mark Shifley walked himself out of the front of the net. He's all alone looking for a better pass. So they're just shooting it.
0: Now Tavares winds in. John Tavares shoots and wraps off a stick up and out of play. 9:17 to go in the second period. 1-0 Canada leads.
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0: Mark Shifley with a handful of good chances in this second period.
1: Robert Thomas finds him opening up. Doesn't get all that one. Catches the top of the puck as he fanned on it. Later on, he was all alone in front. So tight, he didn't like his angle. Tried to pass it to Dylan Holloway as well. Canada needs to get another one.
0: Off the draw. Vilardi has shot the deflected wide. This is Vilardi back with O'Reilly and Tavares. Chipped ahead by Maverick. The draw gets batted away by Vilardi. And Golicic slaps it back down the Canadian zone. Here's Tavares on it. Nurse battles. Maverick tries to kick that free. Here's Tavares on it. Move that back. Kept alive by Langus. O'Reilly. Again, the clearing attempt knocked down. Bonnie poked free by O'Reilly. Vilardi. Set back to O'Reilly. Now kept alive for Tavares. Back across. Vilardi walks in. Centers it. The puck was knocked down and set down the ice by Bohins.
1: You don't want to stifle the creativity of these very talented players. I think if I'm a coach, I'm going to start telling guys, put pucks on the net. Go get rebounds for the next play. Vilardi here. Patience. Walks it in tight. He's trying to find Darnell Nurse way across. He catches Golicic in the skate. Maybe just attack the net. Things will open up off a rebound.
0: Witherspoon off the faceoff. This is Witherspoon with Matejczuk now. Finney centers it. Played back across by Minton.
1: Shoot it. Somebody shoot it.
0: There's Minton back with it. Great wide pass for Finney. He slides into Oos. And they're slowly getting back to their feet. The play is called at the Canadian line.
1: You see him saying he's okay. Heavy collision as Finney attacked the net. Oos just got to get everything tucked back in. His glove actually came off his hand. Minton trying to find Finney driving back door. Good hard pass. Good stiff lift by Drogs and the collision in the net

0: Finland looking to remain perfect at this year's tournament as they take on Great Britain. The Swedes will take on Italy. Both of those games at 2 p.m. Eastern, 11 a.m. Pacific here on TSN. After blowing a 22-point lead in Game 1, it was the Cavs looking to even up their series against the Knicks last night with the Eastern Conference Final continuing at Madison Square Garden. Third quarter, New York up 9 when Jalen Brunson finishes inside, putting the Knicks on an 11-0 run as MSG was coming alive, and that run would continue. Brunson to Josh Hart for the three ball. And then a minute later, off the inbound, it's Hart with another triple. That caps off an 18-0 Knicks run. Now remember, Hart was benched in the final 10 minutes of the fourth quarter when the Knicks came back to win Game 1. Different story in Game 2. Hart hits his fifth triple of the game. The Knicks led by 15 going into the fourth quarter. The lead's now at 12 with under 5 to go. And Hart tries a spinning one-handed fadeaway from the free throw line. And of course it goes in. Hart finishing with a new playoff career high of 26 points to go along with 7 assists. He gets a standing ovation from the New York crowd. The Knicks have now won 9 consecutive playoff games going back to the first round. They take a 2-0 series lead over the Cavs. John McEnroe, very excited about that. Meanwhile, Canada got a goal from Dylan Cousins in the second period. Plus, Germany adds to their lead against Hungary. Cameron Gotch will be by to break it all down when we return after the break.
1: The CFL on TSN kicks off. The Alouettes land in Hamilton to take on the Ticats. June 4th at 7 Eastern. Subscribe now and watch every game of the season. 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

0: teams has faced just seven shots at the Canadian goal through two periods of play. Looking to run his record to 2-0, or 3-0 in this tournament after wins over Sweden and Denmark. And Jean Oos, the 29-year-old, has about two goals on 25 shots for Slovenia. The number one goaltender, Lukas Horak, will probably play tomorrow when Slovenia takes on Denmark. Dylan Cousins at 9 goals 2 years ago to lead the tournament in goal scoring. He's got his third here in this tournament. As Canada begins the third period with a 2-0 lead, it's now 5-0 in Zurich for Germany over Hungary. Tonight, here in Freiburg, it will be Sweden versus Italy. Celebrini trying to center that as Crosby goes after it to Cousins. Dylan Cousins. Back to Weatherspoon across for Bouchard. Chips out ahead. In comes Cousins. The bat back in front trying to find Celebrini. Macklin Celebrini back down to Crosby and around to Cousins. Centers it. That's moved high by Celebrini. That looked like put on a plate. It did.
1: And the net's off as well. We have seen frequently. Magnus Celebrini's had a hard time getting clean looks. He worked so hard off the puck, moving his feet, to get into position to shoot. A lot of his work goes into before he actually has it. Celebrini has done a nice job of bumping him, getting his way, disturbing the puck play. We'll have to take another second to fix the pegs.
0: An issue with that, so the ice crew will have to come out and re-drill the holes. They just flooded the ice a few minutes ago.
1: They're rubberized pegs, and they seem to bend too easily.
0: This arena is the home of Freiburg Gotteron in the Swiss League. They won their first ever Swiss League championship this year, beat Davos in 7 games.
1: Beautiful rink. And Canada is in Freiburg's dressing room.
0: Yes.
1: As the number one seed in this group, they get the best room, which is the home team's. And the players have said it is top shelf.
0: This would be the highest paying league in Europe. In particular, Swiss players who are at a premium do well here, but imports as well. Crosby centers it. Celebrini missed on that deflection. And Bouchard holds the line and shoots. That was blocked. Almost off the wrist with Makovets. Now Turok swings back and plays that back. Hungary has scored. So now down 5-1 in the third period against Germany. Turok back with it. Hungary has a win over Great Britain in regulation on that side. Chip back with Holloway, but the pass out of his reach, icing called against Canada.
1: So much attention on Macklin Celebrini in this tournament. You can already sense the kind of superstardom that he is achieving. When the players are getting induced before the game, he's getting bigger cheer than Sidney Crosby. You can sense the demographic also skews young that are big fans of his. The next face of the NHL.
0: Shifley works here. Holloway trying to center that for Thomas. Robert Thomas swings that back. The pass picked up by Tichak. Up for Carroll. MJ Carroll pivots back. Josic is squeezed off the puck there by Thomas. Jack Whitecloud back to pick it up as Canada changes. Shifley works on Josic. Drives to the net. Shovel that back in front. That pass misfired. And Langus has it back. Rick wide for Droz. Across the line, draws, shoots, kicked up by Greaves. The rebound goes right to Thomas, ahead for Velarde. And Gabe Velarde winds in with Canada changing, drops it off for Tavares. Tavares centers it. That pass broken up, it bounces back to Ryan O'Reilly at the point to DeMello. Tavares, in for O'Reilly, it skipped off his stick. And now Lang is back with it. Works So that was close to offside. And Velarde back with it. Up for O'Reilly. In with Tavares. John Tavares plays that back down. Tavares, a gold medalist for Canada 18 years ago for the first time of the World Junior Championship. Went back to back in 08 and 09. Tavares up for Velarde. It's fired that down in the Canadian zone, and now Nurse on it. Brown for Brown, and up the center ice. Darnell Nurse ranges back. One of his more unconventional assists in that second period.
2: Broken tape.
0: No room on the summary for descriptions.
2: Oh. Hold on.
0: Broken stick, slow roller to Dylan Cousins.
2: Just another primary assist for the setup guy, Darnell Nurse, is how he'll tell it.
0: Back of that spins back. And the ball hits that pass across for Saddle. It's broken up. Brown looks ahead for Martone. In the feet of Chosich, in comes corner Martone. Drops that back for Minton. This center pass is broken up by Chosich. Looks ahead for Carroll. There's Jake Carroll. That pass broken up. It's brought back by Cousins along with Celebrini.
2: Got him in trouble here.
0: Cousins has a step, goes in, one hand shot. Oost makes the stop and hangs on to that.
2: The second Dylan Cousins picked up that puck, you knew Tichar was going to be in a bit of trouble. The long, rangy stride of Dylan Cousins is deceptively fast. Tichar tries to get a pivot in. He scored a goal just like this, shorthanded against Norway. A huge goal for Canada. He just skated right around Tichar.
0: Now Carroll. Back around for Gregorts. And Morgan Riley got us up the rolling puck for Crosby. That was broken up.

0: the weekend upon us again, and there'll be big crowds here and in Zurich all weekend. Hence the reason there are three games on Saturdays and three on Sundays. And no surprise that the big box office teams like the Czechs play twice on the weekend. Shifley kicks it back. Canadians here this year too. Thomas drops it back, cued wide by Holloway. Back on it is Thomas. Robert Thomas pivots back. Thomas looks back down. That pass was broken up by Lenningus and back down to the Canadians over the plays offside at the Canadian line.
1: Carl got the wave going. Trying to. Here we go. It's a weekend. It's going to be a fun few days in the building, outside the building. The pageantry of all the jerseys and the face painting and everything else that goes
0: beer,
1: along with it.
0: And the beer flows like rivers. It is.
1: Beer tent is rarely not packed.
0: Yes. Moved ahead by Bohins. Now in comes Tavares. Drops it off for Velarde. O'Reilly fighting for space there. Jumping up is Weatherspoon. Let's get away from O'Reilly. Sodja. That pass picked off by Tavares. Held up the line by Weatherspoon. Now Weatherspoon drops it back for Tavares. Weatherspoon banks that wide. Here's the Tkachuk with it. Bohins has it back for Slovenia. That pass misfired, but Tkachuk goes back as he called against the Slovenes. Next year's World Championship will be in Stuttgart and Mannheim, Germany. The following year, the 28th championship will be in Paris and Lyon. Pardon me, Düsseldorf, Mannheim. In 29, it'll be in Slovakia. Maybe have a good time here. In 30, it looks like Latvia and Finland will co-host again. They've done that before. Ronnie sends it down, score! Tipped home by Emmett Finney. The 20-year-old has his first World Championship goal and a two-point game.
1: That's good stuff. That makes you smile for Emmett Finney. Hasn't been able to play in every game. In the games he does play, he's not getting a regular shift. But he's a guy who came from out of nowhere to make the Detroit Red Wings this year. Had a 30-point season in his first NHL season. Plays for the World Championship. Done that before and gets in Morgan Riley's point shot. Nice little drifter. Good touch by Emmett Finney. No chance for John Oost to make it 3-0. Another memory for a memorable year for Emmett Finney.
0: Had just 9 goals in his draft year for Kamloops, but that team was loaded.
1: That was Logan Stankoven.
0: Yeah, they were Memorial Cup hosts. He hardly played. As Celebrity centers that, picked in the 7th round by Detroit in the 0-3 draft.
1: Talked to Shane Doan about him because Shane is involved in
0: the
1: Kamloops team. He said, it's hard to politic for your guy because he's from your branch. But I kept saying, he's very good. He just doesn't play very much.
0: Right.
1: Because the team was so deep.
0: His final year, Junior scored 37 goals, and this year at 13-82 for Detroit. Crosby. Celebrini back in front for Weatherspoon. That was poked away. And now Torok moves it to Bouchard. Now Bouchard takes that away.
2: Hold on! Hold on!
0: So Canada now with 14 different goal scorers in the tournament. We have not yet seen Sam Dickinson dress for a game for Canada. He is here with the team.
1: I wonder if they activate him maybe for to get him in a game against Italy.
0: Robert Brown works in. Finney Drops it back for DeMello. Can he shoot? Who's makes the stop on that?
3: Kenna's already played it. Anybody else but Slovakia and Czechia left after this?
0: Yeah.
3: Tough opponents, but just to have the experience after committing to be here the whole time.
0: Family's arriving today. Morgan Riley goes back for it.
3: It's a milestone weekend for the players as well. Families arrive. You sort of see the finish line of the tournament is just next weekend.
0: Brought in by Maver. Shoots it, was blocked by DeMello.
3: Nicely done.
0: Riley sends that down. Troy Crosby sits down. Has been here since the beginning. He's been to practices.
3: He didn't get this the first weekend memo. He's...
0: Well,
3: here right away.
0: We were talking to him the other day, and he said, look, I love watching my kids play hockey. His daughter, Taylor, was also a player, goaltender. Gregor shoots that stuff. So, I love watching my kids play hockey, and I won't get to do it forever. 3-0 Canada leads here in the third.
4: Put us in a box. Go ahead. That just gives us something to break out of.
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0: 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Slovenia.
3: We're on the numbers. Emmett Finney was basically born when Sidney Crosby started playing in the NHL. Pretty wild. 20-year-old.
0: Finney was born in June of 05.
3: Yeah, it started in September.
0: Yeah. Shot by Gregor. He's knocked down loose in front. Zoshek fanned on that. Sidney Crosby is 39 in August.
3: Still another season of a point per game playing for Sid.
0: Scheifele. Well, if they want to tank and rebuild in Pittsburgh, Crosby's not going to let them. He's just not going to be bad enough with him in the lineup.
3: They have a decision to make with Evgeny Malkin this summer, who's up.
0: Yeah.
3: Kyle Dubas is over here with the Team Canada management team.
0: Gregory slides out ahead for Sablich. That pass missed. That trio of Crosby, Letang, and Malkin's been together a long time.
3: Emmett Finney having a productive game for Canada. Understands game. It's speed. It's getting to the front of the net. He picks up an assist on the Matejchuk goal. That was nice, but this is better. Morgan Riley drifts one in for a tip job. And then Finney makes it 3-0 for Canada.
0: We saw him play in the preseason.
3: We did.
0: And
3: like, who is this guy?
0: Well, Todd McCullough, the coach in Detroit, was saying, this is not a charity thing. This is not us trying to make a point. He's earned this. We saw him play. Fit right in. And in fact, setting him down would have been unfair to a guy who was one of their best players in training camp.
3: Really worked it. He started right away in not just the fourth line role.
0: Vilardi flips that for O'Reilly. Looks back to Bouchard. Dave Vilardi back down to Ryan O'Reilly. Pass the midway point in the third period. 6-1 Germany on Hungary in the third period. Racing back is Vilardi defending. And Torok written off the box. Tennis at Lekovic, a shot that goes wide. Sablich tied up there by Matejchuk.
2: Hold on.
0: Tavares back across to Matejchuk. it back around. Crosby missed it. Now Morgan, what a shot, the deflection. I just had to make a quick stop on that. 8:51 to go in the third. Canada leads 3-0.
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0: Great. Canada looks to run its record of 5-0 at this World Championship. Canada has Slovakia on Sunday. The Czechs on Tuesday to wrap up the preliminary round. The quarterfinals take place on Thursday in Zurich and here in Freiburg. Semifinals are on Saturday in Zurich. The bronze and gold medal games on Sunday. Also that weekend, the IHF Hall of Fame ceremonies will take place. Cassie Campbell-Pascal among the inductees and Patrice Bergeron. The world's distinction is being the only player in history to win the World Championship before winning the World Junior. Oh, such a long shot, bounces back for Tichar. Spins and shoots, pad saved by Greaves. Won the World Championship in 2004 and the World Junior in 2005.
12: He was such a good player. Not fun at all to play against Patrice Bergeron.
0: 05 junior team, the top line, Crosby, Bergeron, and Perry.
12: Three Hall of Famers? Boy, very close.
0: Seems to tick all the boxes. I mean,
12: lots of winning.
0: Got the league in goal scoring.
12: You won the Hart, the one, or no? Did you win the Hart that year?
0: The Rocket. Long shot tipped off the post.
12: Been to five or six finals. As well as winning the one early with Anaheim.
0: Perry won the Hart Trophy in 2011.
12: Yeah.
0: He's the MVP. So have you been the MVP of the league? Penalty coming.
12: Canada.
0: Greaves thought it was against the Slovenians. He was making his way to the Canadian bench.
12: Fraser Minton broke the defender's stick. You see the two pieces in the corner.
0: Oz Gregorz, a 36-year-old. He has been part of four Slovenian teams and won promotion from Division 1A. Misfired. Torok back to pick it up. Pass. Off the foot. Whatpod. Finally touched up and penalty call to Canada with 7:03 to go.
12: None of this in the game. No scrums whatsoever. Fraser Minton quickly gets to the penalty box.
13: Team Canada, player number 93. 2 minute minor penalty, slashing.
0: 2 years ago, he was playing in the World Junior for Canada.
12: Lord, that doesn't feel like a slash. That feels like a stick seal. You're putting my stick on top of yours. It's so arbitrary. It's not about the infraction. It's only about the results.
13: Right.
12: So that's a problem. I could slash your stick. however hard, and it doesn't break, it's totally fine. I can slash it very soft. If it happens to break, that's a penalty. That's tough.
0: So you need a 3-for-11 on the power play. The irony is that if you trip someone by accident, it's still tripping. But in this case, because the stick breaks, it doesn't make a lot of sense if you...
12: So the penalties are for the infraction, not the outcome.
0: Right. Greg Ortz has that down to Torok. Sabolich back for Greg Ortz. Feeds it across. Draws with a shot. Pounded that wide. Sabolich. And they finally up there getting the penalty for Canada. Lost an edge. Greg Ortz shoots. Greaves the sand. And Bouchard pivots back. The referee got in the way.
12: Good job freezing it.
0: Yeah, just Bouchard just killing time there.
12: Look at the quick feet, one after another. Impressive. Oh my goodness.
0: He had the butt for like 20 seconds and never touched it with his stick.
12: Incredible stuff.
0: Well, Riley puts that wide of the Slovenian goal.

0: But not only sub 500, it's fire that guy without Brady. I don't know what to make of it. I've thought a lot about it. And I said when he went to Carolina, I said, I didn't love his drafts. I don't know if he's very good with college personnel. I hope he wins. I didn't judge him on the Jordan Hudson relationship. I'm like, people are attracted to who they're attracted to, and people are attracted for various reasons. She may like his grumpiness and his power. I don't know. He may like, we can figure it out. The point being is I'm not going to judge people on what they're attracted to. So I haven't judged him there. I want he and Mike Lombardi to win. I think it's more interesting for college football. The ACC needs another good team for Miami and Notre Dame to play. Clemson to play. Here's Belichick. He told Sean Hannity he always wanted to do this college thing.
1: Always wanted to coach in college and never really had the opportunity to. And the opportunity came up. North Carolina is a great brand. It's a great school. We're very much trying to run an NFL model where we have a general manager, Mike Lombardi, head coach. Our scouting coaching process is aligned, but they kind of flow separately until they, come together. And our thing is what it's always been is to develop players, and develop team.
0: I mean, it's fascinating. I know he's smart. I know he's the best defensive coach ever. I know he can build a culture. I mean, if you go look at New England, he took Edelman, who was a college quarterback, and turned him into a Hall of Fame level wide receiver. Tom Brady, sixth round, turned him into the greatest player ever. He had the best special teams player ever in Matt Slater, Coach Lawrence Taylor. Like, I know he's smart. And yeah, I can't, you just take Brady out and it's like, man, it's the Titanic. It's crazy. And I've seen all sorts of coaches get like backup level quarterbacks to the playoffs. I can't explain it. I don't, if any of you've got an idea, please share it with me. J-Mac with the news.
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5: Every once in a while, try to keep you on your toes with a bit of a curveball. How about this one, Colin? So the Dallas Mavericks fired Jason Kidd. Here's a name kicking around. John Shire, the Duke basketball coach who hasn't won anything at Duke. He's had some good runs, been kind of upset in the NCAA tournament. Colin, I was floored at this. John Shire? I think he's certainly younger than me. Hasn't won anything in college basketball. But, oh, by the way, Cooper Flagg is in Dallas. Do you think the Mavs kicked the tires on John Shire? How about that little rhyme?
0: College basketball coaches to the pros hasn't been great. Brad Stevens did it briefly, got some heat, the Kyrie Irving situation, and moved upstairs.
5: Billy Donovan has not thrived particularly. Yeah,
0: well,
5: he had
0: Billy
5: a good
0: Donovan,
5: run.
0: He had a good run in Oklahoma City when he had players.
5: Yeah.
0: I don't know. I think you can consider it. He's young. There's kind of a trend. You know, it's funny. College basketball coaches are getting older because it's more administrative. Like, you don't have to beat the bushes for recruits anymore. You just write checks. And the NBA is getting younger. So, I don't know. I mean, if the story saying basically he is drawing interest, like he's being interviewed?
5: Yeah, I think they're throwing his name out. Now, listen, this is a tough one. And some people aren't going to want to hear this. If you look at the Duke roster for next year, they're stacked once again. They got the transfer from Wisconsin, this kid from Belmont. Almost everyone stayed that could have. Boozer's younger brother, the center. They're loaded. They're going to open top three. You look at the Mavericks roster, and remember, we talked yesterday, Kyrie Irving likely on his way out. They don't have a lot of talent. They're not turning it around anytime soon. Yes, Cooper Flagg is generational. I'm on the Cooper Flagg train, but they're not going to be good next year or even close to it. So I don't know if I'm shy or if I'm taking this job, even if it's offered to me. Not at this juncture.
0: Yeah, I just, you know, there's a lot of college coaches. Jay Wright could have coached for another 10 years.
5: Yes.
0: There's a lot of college coaches. Jeff Hafley at Boston College said, I'm done with this stuff. Dabo Swinney doesn't like NIL. I think there's a sense in college. I mean, Duke's obviously a great job. It would be hard because you'd be turning your back on Mike Krzyzewski. Mike Krzyzewski basically gave you that job. And you'd be saying, hey, I really appreciate it. I'm out of here. I would have a hard time. I mean, first of all, is there a better job? I mean, Duke kids tend to be smart. It's well funded. I think you'd be turning your back on Krzyzewski, who's, he's a Rushmore. I just don't think you can do that.
5: Interesting. Turning your back. So what does he have to do to not turn it? Win a title and then
0: let's just say this. Let's say I had a boss and there were very good candidates for it. a job, like really good candidates, and he chose me. And I may not even got been able to get a number one job at lesser programs. He chose me to get the, to take over the best program in the country, the best company in America. And I give you about 2 years. I kind of disappoint in the postseason and I bail. That doesn't feel very Dookie. I think he got to win now. Well, if John Shire,
5: way, yeah, yeah.
0: If John Shire had two tournament championships or won or had gotten to, I mean, really, you, but there's kind of a sense with Shire. Boy, he's kind of underachieved.
5: Well, he has been awful in late game scenarios. That's undeniable. There's an avalanche of data over the last 3 years. I've had some brutal NCAA tournament gambling losses with Duke.
0: Okay, well, that explains it.
5: No, no, I mean, I've watched him melt down, dude. It's not just me saying, oh, well, I lost a bet. Like, Shire's endgame scenarios are, hey, let's hand the ball to this guy and let him make a play. That doesn't work. You got to draw something up. So I'm not crushing him. Four seasons. I think you made a good point, though. He probably owes Krzyzewski at least a title. I think that was a good point by you.
0: I mean, I've heard coaches say this before in the NFL. If I'm going to give you, like in college football, let's say you're USC and Gary Patterson, they just gave the defensive coordinator job to. Now he's not going to get a head job again. But if you hired a young defensive coordinator who a lot of people wanted, you'd say, listen, I'll give you the job. USC DC is a great job, but you got to give me 2 years. You know, and so my take is that you can say that to a coordinator. If Mike Krzyzewski gives you the job at Duke, I mean, it feels like to me you got to give 5 years, like you got to commit a half decade. And by the way, if you win a couple titles and you grow as a coach, and I don't think Mike would be bothered, like, you know, I did it. I want another challenge. You know, Coach K, Bobby Knight highly recommended Coach K to be the Olympic coach. And Bobby Knight didn't like the fact that Coach K kept doing it over and over. Bobby Knight said, you got to do it twice, then you got to give the job up. And Krzyzewski's like, no, I really like it, and it really helps us. But again, but Bobby Knight was so surly with it that Krzyzewski eventually over time is like, I don't even, you know, Bob, I'm out of here. Because Knight treated him so poorly at the end. There's the book Ian O'Connor wrote is so disturbing. But the point being is Krzyzewski has been such an ally of John Shire. I think you got to give him 5 or 6 years. That's just the respect you pay the man who gave you a job that 30 people wanted.
5: I can tell it's a neurogum morning for you. That pull on Bobby Knight and Coach K Olympic basketball? Well done. Let's move on to the Lakers, Colin. Rob Pelinka, you've been on this for a minute. Two new young guys are coming on board. Now, here's the real news. Reports say Andrew Friedman is going to be an advisor on both of the hires, and he has already been involved in some hiring decisions as the Lakers build out their organization. Andrew Friedman, obviously a longtime Dodgers executive.
0: Yeah.
5: Colin, you can sense it now. LeBron taking shots at Pelinka. He's on a mission to get Pelinka out of there. Dodgers, there's going to be a fall guy. It's going to be LeBron or Pelinka.
0: Well, how do we know that?
5: I don't think both of them are going to be back, Colin. New ownership. New ownership comes in and blows out our fifth floor here. I mean, you and I could be on the streets tomorrow. New ownership means they want their own people.
0: I am going to be on the streets of Madrid tomorrow, but that's...
5: I think Pelinka's pushed a lot of right buttons. It didn't help that one of his guys, Jake LaRavia, was unplayable at the end of the OKC series. The dominator, DeAndre Ayton, had his moments, didn't quite pan out. One of those two is not going to be back. I've called it now. Who would your best guess be?
0: I think Pelinka is going to be back.
5: And LeBron?
0: To be determined.
5: Oh, stop it. That's so weak. I don't know. Have a take. All right, final story. Let's go to your guy, Joe Burrow.
0: Yeah.
5: This is a staggering stat. The Bengals are favored in 15 of 17 games this season. That's second only to the Rams, who are favored in 16 of 17.
0: Wow.
5: But weirdly, Colin, the Bengals win totals 9.5. That feels light given that the Ravens are favored in 14 games and their win totals 11.5. Something's going on here. I don't know if it's sharp gamblers are passing on the Bengals. Is this a doubt of Zach Taylor? I don't know what's going on.
0: Yeah, that's probably... You don't like Zach Taylor. I think he's fine.
5: I mean, it's not that I don't know the guy. I just think he's been...
0: He's okay.
5: Quite bad as a head coach.
0: Well, he's dealing with the cheapest ownership group in the sport.
5: He's got a superstar quarterback. Go win games, my friend.
0: Well, it takes a lot more than that. What have I told you for years? Don't chase money, chase management. There's a sea of money. There's a finite amount of good broadcasting management. So if you got problems upstairs, everything's limited. And Joe Burrow, there's not a lot you can do. I mean, that's why when they went and made that trade to get Dexter Lawrence, it was like, bravo. That's a swing. And I do think their defensive personnel the last 2 years, they've attacked the part of the team. I don't necessarily agree with all the picks, but they have attacked the area of need. So they're not going to be a bottom five defense this year. Burrow said the other day it was the best roster he's had since he's been in Cincinnati.
5: By the way, did you see where the Bengals are week 9 against Atlanta in Madrid, Spain?
0: Yeah.
5: So make sure you send Burrow some recs. So he can hit him up. I know he's more of a fashion guy. Different stratosphere.
0: I think during the season, he'll be fairly focused on football.
5: Oh, yeah. Locked in.
0: J-Mac with the news.
4: Well, that's the news.
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0: Not all online friendships are genuine. Scammers can use social media to learn more about victims. You know, you create friendships under false pretenses. I cannot believe... a lot of people fall for this, but apparently they do, and it's often people in the elderly community. They find a friend in the internet, and friend starts asking for money, and I would just say this, be very suspicious. Don't open links unless you know what they are. It's important to understand how cybercrime and identity theft are affecting our lives. 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
5: The greatest spectacle in racing is coming. 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
0: Fox is adding Top Gun cameras to the cockpits. It's supposed to be fantastic. Tom Rinaldi's joining us. Yeah, he's on site. Yeah, he's covered everything. Last year was his first Indy 500. So he's interviewed, the pace car is going to be Kurt Cignetti. So they're adding some Top Gun cameras. It's going to be really interesting. 230 miles an hour, 3 hours, cockpit's 140 degrees, and you're wearing that suit, whatever that thing is, and a helmet. My take on the Indy 500 has always been, I mean, honest to God, if I'm wearing a wool sweater and it's over 50, I'm like, I got to take a nap. It is hot. Yeah, I am uncomfortable. I'm wobbling. 140 degrees. That hazmat suit, helmet, 3 hours. And by the way, you're all in on that thing. You're going, yeah, G forces. I don't know how they do it. When people say, these guys aren't athletes, I will acknowledge the car does some of the work. But I mean, like the horse does a lot of work for jockeys, but that thing's over in 2 minutes. 3 hours in that suit and that helmet. And by the way, Indianapolis, you know, late May, That track could easily be 100 degrees. That thing is. I think if I led with like 8 laps to go, I'd be like, guys, I know this means a lot to the team. I need some ice cream. I can't continue the race. This is too much. I'm not really built to be a great race car driver. I don't like that kind of level of heat discomfort. So it's unbelievable. I saw this story. This is, was it written by Sam Amick? This is what we predicted. Wembanyama's brilliance has NBA execs searching for his kryptonite. It appears to be Giannis. You know, listen, very few players in the history of basketball change things. Like Michael Jordan went from a center league to a wing league. Steph Curry, new type of basketball. LeBron James, I mean, literally changed how players viewed mobility. There's a lot of guys that fill a stat sheet and make all-star teams. James Harden. Jason Tatum, everybody's like, oh, face of the league. Nobody's changing how they draft for Jason Tatum. He's just a really, really great player. Wemby is literally had a good half against Oklahoma City, and I think everybody in the league was like, uh-oh, we got to change how we view the world. And Jim Jackson says, you think he's good now?
1: He's just now learning how really to play. His body, he gets bumped. He's off balance at times. His body has not caught up with his skill set yet. Give him 2 to 3 years. I'm not saying he has to put on weight. He's going to physically mature, okay? And now you're not going to be able to bump him as much. Move him off his spots. Get up underneath him. A lot like when Dirk got in the league. I remember guarding Dirk when I was in Sacramento. This is 2002. I could get up into Dirk and move him off his spots. 2 to 3 years later, that wasn't happening.
0: Yeah, so, I mean, Rudy Gobert isn't athletic enough. Embiid's never healthy enough. Chet Holmgren's not strong enough. And the rest of the NBA is not tall enough. So, like, Giannis, I mean, we just had Antonio Daniels on. Like, Giannis is it. That's what you got. And, you know, there never was an MJ stopper. There never was a LeBron stopper. You're not going to stop him. What you wanted is put Gary Payton on MJ and make him work for his 27 a night in the finals. You want to make guys work. You want to make Kobe work. You're not going to stop the great scorers. In the history of basketball, everybody gets theirs. Every star gets theirs. You know, you'd like to get him, if the guy they put on him can force him to play defense, play both ends, can you wear him down in the series? Can you get him in foul trouble for a game in the series? You're not, you know, Steph Curry. Yeah, I mean, Stephon Castle is really, really good. SGA was still unbelievable in game 2. you're not, basketball is, defense matters, offense carries it. It's a 70-30 proposition. It's like NFL, quarterback, coach, 70-30. Andy Reid was winning. He wasn't hoisting trophies before Patrick showed up. Tom Rinaldi, Indy 500. Can't wait. 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Almost 30 years ago, scientist Gary Kehoe drank a cup of coffee with a strange mushroom floating in it. 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
1: Suzuki and Caulfield. Here's Caulfield in front. Scores! Cole Caulfield left all alone in front. And we've got ourselves a 1-1 tie 60 seconds into game one. And here go the Habs. Breakaway moving into no shot. Scores! And it's 2-1 Montreal. 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
3: Along with Celebrini, Bouchard jumping in. 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Mark Scheifele, hat-trick goal, and Canada wins it 6-5.
0: It's time for The Drive on TSN 1200, sending you home with everything you need to know about sports. Now with the real host of the show, Chris Stevenson. Here's Steve Lloyd.
5: Oh, good afternoon. Yeah, it's a game day. You're stuck with me. AJ's going to be calling a football game. We got preseason football for you from Montreal. 5:30 is your pregame show. It's Steve Lloyd. It's Chris Stevenson. I should have worn my CJ 1200 hat. I saw it today. I was going through some stuff, and I keep all my hats in the same area, CJ. And I should have wore it for you. I should have wore it. You wore a nice Cabot hat. Very solid. The rope hat. That's mint. You don't wear that very often, I can tell. You can't wear a white hat very often, or you won't wear it.
10: Hello.
5: You can't
10: and
5: do it.
10: And I might be sitting next to the guy who brought me this hat, because I had been down at Cabot and didn't get this hat, and you were down there. And I saw it looking on the website, and I was like, hey, can you do me a solid and grab me this hat?
5: And when I was there, talking to people in the pro shop, it was at Cliffs where I bought it.
10: Yep.
5: And I was wearing something that identified me. Oh, I think I was wearing a TSN 1200 golf shirt.
10: Gotcha.
5: And the guy recognized it. And he said, hey, do you know Kevin Hame? I said, yes, I know Kevin. He says, I love Kevin. One of my favorite guys. He's here. He's here all the time. There you go. Noah is producing this afternoon. Noah, what's going on?
11: Hey, guys. How are we doing?
5: Good.
11: It's a good Friday. I can't really complain when I start my day with my new favorite food, lunch, it's a sushi burrito.
5: Yeah.
11: Yeah, on MacArthur there. Place just makes phenomenal.
5: A sushi burrito?
11: Yeah.
5: I've never heard
10: Flash
5: of that.
10: Flash of cultures.
11: So
10: yes.
11: I saw this online, and it's a, you know, it's basically a big burrito-shaped sushi roll, and so it's got like the rice, and it's not a ton of rice, so it actually feels good. It's rice, cucumber, avocado, the crispy flakes, some spicy sauce, and of course I have salmon, so and it's one of the most filling, and I love sushi, so this is right in my alley. And it's nearby, and so I thought I'd pick one up for lunch before a long day of work today doing the Drive and then Red Blacks.
5: Passing grade then, you like it?
11: Thumbs oh my up? Gosh, yeah. I've had it many times now. I think I've maybe gone like 6 times. You get a sushi burrito, and every time it hits the spot, so it's just one of my favorite things. So I can't complain. If I had a sushi burrito, yeah, and I'm with my two favorite hosts, Steve Lloyd and CJ, can't complain.
5: What a suck up, eh?
10: Yeah.
5: Isn't that great, eh? That's like the band that goes to town. Nobody rocks like Ottawa. you guys are the best.
10: Turns the guitar over to look on the back. Exactly. What have I got written down here on my notes? Ottawa.
5: You know what? It was such a special night, you know, coming here. It's always so special. I just love this place so much. Thank you, Noah. I appreciate it. It's all good.
11: Of course.
5: All right. On the show, we got a busy show lined up for you. AJ's got the call tonight. Red Blacks, 5:30 pregame show, 7 o'clock kickoff. We've got a couple tickets. They'll do it again for one more preseason game a week from tonight at TD Place, and we're going to give away a pair of tickets for that game before 5:30 this afternoon. AJ's going to join us now. Depending on, he's going to be on the bus, we think 4-ish. Mr. Jack Quebec will join us and give us the tee up of the Red Blacks and the Alouettes and who's playing, who's not, what to look for tonight. So we'll do that about midway through the show here. Coming up in our next segment, though, at around 2:30, Mike Hirschfeld, GM of the Ottawa Charge, held a season-ending availability a little bit earlier today. And what a year it was. Unfortunately, didn't end with the championship, but back-to-back years making it to the Walter Cup Finals. And now there's four new teams coming into the PWHL. So Mike and every other GM in the league will be figuring out you know, how to build their team again. Like, that's a lot of new players, a lot of new jobs, but they got to come from somewhere. And initially, they're going to come from the other eight teams in the league. So we'll see how that works out. So Mike will talk about that. And your good buddy, Frankie Gagnon, is going to join us at 4:30 this afternoon. We're going to talk more about the Stanley Cup playoffs and what a game by the Montreal Canadiens last night. Yeah. There you go. We're loaded.
10: We missed an opportunity to make some money, Lloydie. A little cottage industry. We should have created a company to make those little "Hello, my name is" tags for the P-Dub, because they're going to need them again next year after expanding by four teams and shaking up the rosters of the existing teams. It's going to be another situation where, you know, a lot of teams are going to lose. It feels like some key players. I don't know how much Mike knows about the process at this point, because they were talking about not having a real expansion draft as we've come to know them.
5: All there is kind of scuttlebutt at this stage, right, about what it's going to look like. Maybe, yeah, you can protect just three players,
10: yeah,
5: or something like that. And then I don't know how it's all going to work. I'm not even sure if anybody knows exactly, yeah, at this stage. But to your point, I mean, Ottawa's, you know, I don't think saying this just because we're in Ottawa, because nobody rocks like Ottawa, as we know. The best supported team in the league, like, with the, yeah, fans. Like, it's not even, yeah, like, it's amazing. Like, yeah, the crowds that support this team.
10: And that's a good point.
5: And there's name brand power with some of the players here.
10: Yeah.
5: And I know you got to grow the league. I understand that. But man, that's kind of what you sell. You want to be able to have your team, obviously, but you want your fans to identify with players on your team.
10: Yeah.
5: So you want to keep as many as you possibly can and build on that.
10: Yeah, I don't mind the idea if you know, it does get to the point where you have to, you know, be in a position of protecting maybe three players. And if one of your players is taken, you get to protect another one for the next round, so that you can you know, maintain a little bit of continuity and competitiveness. Like, teams that do a good job of drafting and trading, and I think you have to put Ottawa in that category, because Mike Hirschfeld's probably been the most active guy in the league in terms of making in-season trades to work on his team. But you do need to, that's a great point, you do need to keep, I think, some kind of continuity, so that if teams are used to their team being competitive, it's tough when you see your top players stripped away after some good work by the GMs and the coaches to create a winning environment, and to lose that for no other reason than four more teams are coming in. There's going to be some people that will look at this, I'm sure. Some fans are going to look at this and feeling like, you know what? Walter and I guess it's not really anybody else. He owns the whole league. Getting a little bit greedy to be expanding as fast as this, because we know what the end game is. He's going to want to get in a position to be able to sell all of those franchises to individual owners in maybe in their respective cities. Maybe there'll be some absentee ownership from people who just look at it as a good investment. I mean, you look at all sports franchises, right? And I know a lot of people like to pat Gary Bettman on the back and say, wow, look how much money the NHL make. Well, look at every league.
5: Mm.
10: It hasn't just been Gary Bettman's done a great job for the owners. A lot of it was out of his hands.
5: It's good circumstance, a lot of it.
10: It's great circumstance in that, you know, the media deals, sports remains as one of, you know, the best commodities for viewing, because nobody's really doing appointment viewing for, they're not streaming. They're not binge watching. They've got to tune in at a specific time.
5: Don't spoil this episode for me. That really doesn't exist.
10: It doesn't exist. That's it. And you've got, you know, you're still going to have friends be like, oh, don't tell me the score. I've recorded it.
5: Yeah. It's kind of, but your friends, most, too bad.
10: Yeah.
5: It's sports.
10: And it's pretty tough now. Yeah. Like, it used to be you could, I won't answer the phone.
5: Yeah.
10: You know, whatever. And you could do it. Now it's just, you're bombarded with phone. It everywhere.
5: What's,
10: right?
5: What's a phone? Yeah. In terms of speaking to somebody on a phone.
10: Yeah. So, you can see where this is going. The media rights are only going to go up. I think everybody, all these companies are hungry for content. Women's hockey is hot right now. I think they've tapped into an audience that was not being served before. No better example of that than here in Ottawa. I know, talking to some people, there's not a lot of crossover between the crowds that go and see the Charge play and the Ottawa Senators. Like this is a completely new, source of revenue.
5: Yep.
10: Among sports fans, because like I said, this is a demographic that was not being served on a local basis. Maybe there were a lot of them that were WNBA fans, but Toronto just got a team. So for people to actually dig into their jeans and come out with money to go to a live event, like this, to me, this had been a brilliant move by Walter, really, because this has been an untapped demographic and yep. he's nailed it.
5: And good on him, because somebody has to stroke the first check. Somebody has to come up with a lot of money, the
10: Take
5: capital,
10: the risk. Yep.
5: to put it up, and he did. And and he could afford it. We know that.
10: Yep.
5: But to your point, it's not all out of the goodness of your heart. Like, and that's fine. It's okay. This is an investment.
10: Yeah.
5: And his plan is to eventually sell off these franchises one by one.
10: Yeah.
5: And we've speculated that Michael Andlauer would make a lot of sense. We'll see if that comes to fruition.
10: And to my point, you know, to my point, if you look at it, you know, through what's that, the X handle there, Andlauer's rose-colored glasses or Andlauer's glasses. If you look at it through his glasses, to my point, it's a whole new revenue source for the Senators organization, for Senators' yes. own job, Capital Sports, whatever, because for the most part, It feels like, and like what I've been told, that there's not a lot of crossover between Charge fandom. There's going to be some, of course.
5: Well, I got a number for you. We had Mike Hirschfeld in studio before the start of the finals, JR and myself. I asked him that question, and he said it's 80%.
10: Oh, wow, I didn't realize it was that low.
5: He says their research told them 80% of people that come to Charge games don't go to Sens games.
10: Yeah.
5: That's amazing.
10: So you
5: want to talk about untapped. So to your point, I know where you're going with this. If you're Michael Andlauer and you've got the rink you have now and you want to get the new rink here, you want to be able to tap into many different people that want to come to your place and buy a ticket and buy a beer and spend money
10: as many
5: as
10: nights
5: possible.
10: Of the year as
5: I
10: possible.
5: Want Sens fans. Yep. I want Charge fans. And that's going to be that's a totally different kind of a demographic that way. If you want to, and people that want to come to concerts, there's going to be crossover. Like you want to cast that net as wide as you possibly can.
10: Yeah. I feel like it's not out of the question. You know, I've heard, you know, rumors probably like you have that Andlauer's also interested in getting into the Quebec League and maybe owning the Olympiques. And the first thing that crossed my mind was, I wonder what the lease arrangement is with the slush puppies, the Centre slush puppy over there. Because would that not make sense too? That if you've got the rink in LeBreton Flats to be having the junior team, the Charge, and the Senators playing out of that building?
5: Yeah, maybe.
10: Like I said, maybe somebody out there knows. I don't know what the relationship is between the Olympiques and their lease situation, but that was one of the first things that crossed my mind was, all of a sudden, if it's at LeBreton Flats, it's not completely out of the question. That rink might even be closer for a lot of people on that side than going to the slush puppy center is at this point, which is a little farther east in Gatineau. So anyway, I think over the next 10 years are going to be really, really in maybe the most interesting time in professional sports here in Ottawa, just from that standpoint in terms of how all things are going to shake out. One other thought. And I just came back from a little golf trip with my buddies. And one of the things we talked about was, you know, the big debate over the Charge, the new rink at Lansdowne. You know, basically the feeling among my friends was kind of a little bit of blackmail by the P-Dub when they went public about the negotiations with
5: 100%.
10: OSEG and,
5: that was a farce.
10: And not enough seats. And, and I might have said this to you on one of these shows or whatever. My thing was, put your money where your mouth is. If the PDUP doesn't think that this rink is going to be big enough and it needs another 2,000 seats, PDUP, you pay for the 2,000 seats.
5: I know.
10: Sign a 20-year lease.
5: You're preaching to the choir.
10: And make a commitment. And they wouldn't go longer than a three-year. They wouldn't go longer than a three-year lease, apparently. And you know that's why things kind of went off the rails. To me, what we've seen here in Ottawa, we see it during the playoffs. Whether it was going to be a 6,000 seat rink or 7,000, to me that feels like it's a moot point now. It wasn't going to be big enough anyway, even with 8,000 seats.
5: I know.
10: And once the playoffs rolled around, you weren't going to be playing there anyway. Right?
5: When this all started, when that first came out, and we got into it and on the morning show.
10: Yeah.
5: That was what everything you laid out was exactly my immediate takeaway. As much as, you know, the startup capital for the league, this is great, right? But the goal is to sell it off and have a nice ROI.
10: Yeah.
5: That's fine. There's nothing wrong with making money. There's nothing wrong with investing in something and giving opportunity, but also getting your money out of it. That's, yeah. I'm never going to be that must be nice guy. Well, you know what? Somebody had to do it and somebody did. But then to turn around when there's a development going on at Lansdowne and there's basically two parties involved in this. OSEG is putting money into it and me and you. And everybody that lives here, and Noah, and every taxpayer in the city, and for somebody based out of California to tell the taxpayers of Ottawa what to do with their money, it's like, okay, well, what's your stake in it? Nothing.
10: Yeah, there you go.
5: We just want you to do it, and you're bringing no money to the table.
10: Yeah,
5: that just did it for me right away. I'm like, okay,
10: yeah,
5: no, thank you. And to your point, isn't the goal to outgrow anything that you would put in the end zone at Lansdowne for your new hockey rink? It was never going to be an NHL size rink.
10: Right.
5: No, never close to it. Yeah. So adding those extra couple thousand seats to top it up to what they wanted to, isn't the goal to outgrow that anyway? And it looks like you might be doing that. Now we'll see. There's a lot of energy right now. We'll see where things settle eventually in a couple of years, whatever. But the goal is to outgrow anything that was going to be there anyway.
10: Yeah.
5: It was just an absolute non-starter for me.
10: Yeah. So, I mean, and I think it is important to have venues in your city of a whole bunch of varied sizes because they serve different events that are coming to town. And I think it's important to have those venues that make it possible for whether they're, you know, musical acts or comedy acts or whatever to come to town where you're in that sweet spot where 18,000 is too much. 3,000 or 4,000 is not enough, and you're in that sweet eight to 9,000 range.
5: All right, so Mike Hirschfeld is going to join us, the general manager of the Ottawa Charge, and we're going to get into another great season that it was, but also what's next. Is that's how this conversation started. Four new teams are coming into the PWHL, and those players got to come from somewhere. There will be new opportunities for players currently not in the league, obviously, but there's going to be a lot of players from every team in this league stalking those teams. So Mike Hirschfeld, how he's going to navigate that. We'll have that conversation coming up at around 2:30 this afternoon. Frankie Gagnon is going to join us at 4:30. So why don't we spend a little bit of time on the Stanley Cup playoffs here before we'll take a break and talk to Mike. The start of last night's game was so interesting in that Carolina's first couple of shifts looked like Carolina. It's like, oh, I guess they're not that rusty. But then you could really see it. Horrible reads.
10: Yeah.
5: Just horrible reads.
10: Yep.
5: How many odd man rushes did they give up?
10: Yep.
5: And breakaways and just a little too over aggressive, just unrecognizable. Like if you're a Sens fan and you watch it, if you're a Flyers fan and you watch it, if you watch the Hurricanes play this postseason, and full credit to Montreal for they gave up the early one, stayed patient with it, got to their game, and now we'll see what happens in game two, but that's exactly what, if you're a Habs fan, what you're hoping would happen. Catch someone they're a little bit off, step on their neck,
10: and 25,
5: get the win.
10: They're 25% there.
5: Put one in the bank here, and now it's game on.
10: Yeah. Yeah, quick analysis on the situation. Ottawa was depleted on the blue line. Philly was the worst team that made the playoffs in the East. The Montreal Canadiens are not the Ottawa Senators, and they're not the Philadelphia Flyers. Montreal's got four guys who can move the puck. Probably, you know, Jake Sanderson would be, and Shabbat on a good night might be kind of in the neighborhood. But you think about Matheson, Hudson, I mean, these guys can move the puck. And to me, that's the thing that stood out for me. They took advantage of the Carolina aggressiveness and got the puck behind the forecheckers. What we saw when Ottawa was playing Carolina, how many times did the forecheck work against Ottawa and the D-men were just snuffed? Pucks were turned over. They spent all kinds of time in the Ottawa zone. That's the thing I saw last night. The Montreal D were getting the puck out.
2: Yep.
10: Carrier had a great night. What did he wind up? Plus four? He was moving the puck. So are there going to be adjustments? Number one, I always love the playoffs, right? It's so different from the regular season. Two teams head-to-head on the same schedule. Nobody's playing their fourth game on the sixth night coming in against somebody who's rested or whatever. So now the playoffs comes down to how much are you going to make the other guys get out of their comfort zone and move from what gave them success all year? And is that not the story of the Carolina Hurricanes every year when they get to the Eastern Final? It's easy to roll over half of the league during the regular season. Take advantage maybe a little bit of a weaker opponent in the early part of the playoffs. But now you get to this point. And to me, the way I've always felt about Carolina, Rod Brindamore gets 98% out of his team almost every night. Do they have another level? Can they respond when the competition goes up? I thought Montreal's pace was too much for Carolina last night. Now, whether or not that was the Hurricanes being rusty and having not played, whether it was them just being over-aggressive, but I thought Montreal's counterpunch last night took advantage of that. And that's their game, right? Forecheck. Get the puck in, smother, get a whole bunch of pucks on net, and that's how they beat Ottawa. That's how they beat Philly. Last night, to me, the Montreal D did a great job of getting the puck behind that first wave. And how many times did we see the D-men get outnumbered in the neutral zone for Carolina? So Montreal sent Alex Burrows, former great Ottawa Senator.
5: Great.
10: And he spent...
5: You think so? Hey, Noah, great. He was a great...
11: Yeah. I remember everyone was so excited when he got sent over here. The man, that one was...
10: He was the man that was sent from the Habs. Remember, he was an assistant coach with Montreal for a while.
5: Yep.
10: He's in the player development department now. But they dispatched him to go watch Carolina and Philadelphia play and come up with some ideas about how they could attack the way that Carolina plays. Not saying it's a great plan or a foolproof, whatever, but it worked. It worked the first night. Now, to me, the next game, tomorrow night, is going to be, I mean, they're all interesting, right? Now, tomorrow night, let's see what adjustments Carolina makes. I don't think Montreal needs to do anything.
5: And let's see if Carolina's just better, if they got a game under their belt.
10: Yes,
5: like,
10: exactly.
5: We got to take a break here because Mike Hirschfeld's coming on. We'll get back into this, but that's what we're all thinking for tomorrow night. And it's a nice, hey, we got a Saturday night game. Yeah, it's good.
10: Yeah.
5: Is it going to be, this is conference final Carolina that showed up?
10: Yeah.
5: Or is it more about, okay, they were rusty. All right, fine. You know, nobody's going to feel sorry for you. You're too rested. Like, nobody's going to care.
10: Yeah.
5: So which is it, right? Is it, this is, to your point, conference final Carolina? We've seen this movie before.
10: Yeah.
5: And is this movie starting again? They get this far and it's like, they don't get any further. Or was it, they hadn't played in forever. Horrible start to the game for them. We'll see what they bring. So, and you already said it. That's what makes a best of seven so interesting.
10: Yeah.
5: The adjustments and what's to come. The momentum between games, that doesn't exist. How does the next game start?
10: You know, to my point, Are they going to force Carolina now maybe to dial back on their forecheck? Because they now Montreal's got a D that can move the puck around, yeah, around the forecheck. Are you going to force Carolina maybe now to have to change their game a little bit? And that's the beauty of the playoffs, is who's able to inflict their will on the series and make the other guys change what's made them successful to this point. That's what I want to see,
5: yeah,
10: in game two.
5: All right, we'll get back into that a little bit later on, but we'll take our first break here of the show. Coming up next on the other side, had his kind of end of season main media availability late this morning, and he's going to join us here on the show next.

0: traffic considerably, really heavy delay between Carling and Pinecrest. On the 417 westbound, eastbound, 174, all looking good. Bridge is looking good as well. The weather's changing. 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Ready when you are. TSN 1200 weather. Tonight, clear skies into the evening with a low of 7 degrees overnight. Tomorrow for your Saturday, another mainly sunny day with some clouds and a high of 20. And unfortunately on Sunday, rainy on and off throughout the day with a high of 13. Currently, it is 17 degrees and partly cloudy at TSN 1200.
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0: stick the knife in, twist it, break it off. Hey, he's not here.
1: I hope he's listening.
0: He's not here. Too bad. Too bad. The saying is, AJ's away, the Chili's will play on the drive. I'm not even a big Chili's fan, but I'm here for that.
2: Yeah.
0: Anything to get AJ fired up, do it.
1: I wonder if you'll hear from him in an hour or so about that.
0: All right. AJ's not here because he's busy. He's in Montreal. He'll have a call tonight, Red Blacks football. Back on TSN 1200 for another season. Preseason opener, 5:30 pregame show, 7 o'clock kickoff. So you got me, Steve Lloyd. You got Chris Stevenson. You got Noah Luden. And we want to hear from you. 1200 is how you can reach us on the Gabriel Pizza text box. Or if you're so inclined, 750-1200, star 1200. Now, many things to hit on here. On this Friday in the world of sports, we had Mike Hirschfeld on in the first hour. He held his end-of-season media availability. So as I segue in a little need to know, and he told us this as well, there will be a resolution in the near future on to exactly where the Charge will end up playing next season. I think the smart money is on Canadian Tire Center, but nothing official. But that decision is going to be coming soon. He knows what the process is going to be. It's not 100% finalized, but not at liberty to say. But we'll be coming up into June here, not too far away, where everybody will know what it's going to look like for the four new teams in the PWHL to stock themselves. It's not going to be a traditional expansion process. You will be able to protect some players. There will be a limit on how many players you can lose. Other than that, we don't know. That's pretty much what we got out of the Charge GM. The Stanley Cup playoffs continue tonight. Colorado playing host to Vegas. And once again, no Cale Makar for the Avalanche and no Mark Stone for the Vegas Golden Knights. Interesting to see how that's going to play out now with Vegas having a 1-0 series lead. The Habs and Hurricanes, and the Habs lead 1-0. That series will continue tomorrow night. Major League Baseball tonight, Kevin Gausman gets the ball. The Jays are going to kick off a series against the Pittsburgh Pirates. And also, back to World Championship Hockey. Canada beat Slovenia 3-1 today. Center Dylan Cousins, who's playing on the wing at this tournament, scored again and helping Canada's cause. There's a little bit of what you need to know.
2: Boy, his game has come a long way since he came from Buffalo, hasn't it, Dylan Cousins? Mm-hmm. Not that he had one of his years in Buffalo was really, really good.
0: He had a 30-goal season.
2: Yeah.
0: He pushed that this year. Here.
2: Yeah. But to me, it just became, not that I watched every game that he played with the Sabres. Of course not. I just feel like, getting an opportunity to watch him play every night now with the Senators, that he's become a much more well-rounded player. And by that, I mean he seems to have more tools in the toolbox, if you want to put it that way, just in terms of his offensive attack. And I remember having a conversation with him about making the adjustment coming from Buffalo, and we saw in the playoffs, how they are a very much a score off of the rush type of team. And as I like to say, Ottawa being a dots down, forecheck, work the goal line, work the other team over, down low with the cycle and grind him out. That seems to be more suited to his type of game. That said, he was a play driver this year. I thought his game came a long way in terms of taking pucks wide, using his size and strength to get to the net, create open ice for his line mates.
0: Strong edges.
2: Yeah. Yep. But I feel like the way Ottawa plays is probably more suited. He's not the most fleet of foot. He's a decent skater. Speed's not the way that he's going to create things. It's going to be through his size and his strength.
0: Yeah. But he's not super quick off the mark.
2: No. So I just feel like the way Ottawa plays right now is more suited to his strengths. And I thought his game just grew by leaps and bounds this year. And it's nice to see that he's brought the scoring touch they're playing in Freiburg, aren't they?
0: Yes.
2: Yeah. So it's nice to see that his scoring touch got packed in the suitcase and is helping Canada's cause at this point.
1: I remember when the Sens traded for Dylan Cousins. A lot of people like to look at the advanced analytics of a player. And I remember Dylan Cousins was not getting a lot of love in that regard. He was a player who put up some points, but had terrible advanced metrics, just defensively, just awful. And it feels like this year, like you said, CJ, it's kind of rounded out a bit. Mm-hmm. And it obviously he's not a complete 100% 200 foot player, but he's definitely on the right track. And it's just funny. Speaking about how well he's doing in this tournament, Dylan Cousins in games wearing a Canadian jersey, 37 goals, 75 points in 59 games.
2: Wow.
1: In all levels for Canada, yep. He, whatever it is, in international tournament play, he just turns it up a little bit. And I wonder why. It could just be coincidence, but that's a way over a point a game. Mm. It's not like it's a slight increase. Like, this is a pretty substantial one. Yeah. So it's interesting. Maybe it's some of the international ice that it's better for his game. I have no idea, but I agree that he looks a lot more confident. This whole year, he's looked a lot more confident driving plays, and it's good to see that that Cousins is having a good tournament so far.
0: And it just, you know, being with the team from the get-go, certainly more comfortable, I think, contributed to, and I'll touch wood for him. We keep saying it. A big part of the reason why they ended up moving on from Josh Norris was, unfortunately, just not available enough. And I don't think they make the playoffs last season if they don't make that trade, because Norris was injured and barely played for Buffalo down the stretch. They were able to make a transaction, and Dylan Cousins did not miss a game and played all 82 this season. He's available. He's a very durable player. So off to a nice start at the World Championships. Something else, JR and I meant to get into this week. We just got into other things, and it got pushed aside. It'll come up again. Let me throw a couple things at you. Have some notes, CJ, on this.
2: Mm-hmm.
0: So you follow AFP Analytics on X, Twitter?
2: No.
0: All right. This is a site started, what, a couple of years ago? And I think they use sources like Cap Wages. And I say friend of the station. I know he listens. Hi, Brad. Natural Stat Trick.
2: Yep. Great site.
0: So they've come out again. They did this last season. You can hit their website. It's fun. It's good conversation starters is what it is. So they go for every free agent this offseason, and they project the contract. And they have a formula.
2: Yes.
0: That they go through. And it's nothing's exact here, but when you look back on it, they're usually pretty close on what a cap hit's going to be. Now, term is going to matter as well.
2: Yes.
0: But they've also done it for players that are extension eligible as well this offseason. So not only RFAs and UFAs, they've also done it for players that are eligible for contract extensions.
2: Hmm.
0: So let me just run through what they think about the Ottawa Senators. Let's go through the RFAs and UFAs first here. Jordan Spence, they have him at a four-year deal. Guess what the AAV is? I'll ask you and give me what you think it would be. Four years.
2: 5.5.
0: 4.8-ish.
2: Okay.
0: So, cool. You're a little bit lower than what you thought, but 4.8 is what they're saying. If it's a one-year deal, 3.1.
2: Yeah.
0: So they did a one-year, and they did a four-year for Spence.
2: Yeah.
0: Levi Marilina, same. Because he'll need a QO.
2: Right.
0: It'd be the same.
2: Yeah.
0: Pretty much.
2: Yep.
0: Let's go through some UFAs. Claude Giroux, they have him at 1 year. Now he's eligible for the incentives again.
2: Yes.
0: But the base, 2.4 for Claude Giroux.
2: And probably wind up being able to double that with appearances, winning playoff rounds, the stuff that he had last year.
0: And Eller had some of that as well in his last year. If you wanted to bring Eller back, they got 1 year, 1.2 for a base. Reasonable so far?
2: Yeah.
0: Okay. They did 2 years for Nick Cousins. 2 years. 2.1. That seems a little high to me, that one.
2: Yeah, for a guy who I think when they're healthy is going to be going between your third and fourth lines, yeah.
0: And I liked his game this year.
2: Yeah.
0: You know, he elevated and ended up playing in the third line quite a bit and played well.
2: Yeah.
0: All right. Here's extension eligible players. So that's it. Players entering the final year of their contract, you're eligible to sign an extension July 1st. So the names are Amadio, Batherson, Fogle, Clevin, Mattenpaolo, Zub. Amadio, 3 years. AFP Analytics projects 3-year deal would be just under 3.8 per for another 3-year deal for Amadio.
2: Hmm. Seems rich.
0: Okay. And I'm going to say Batherson for last. Fogle, entering the last year of his deal. 3 years, $3 million per for Fogle.
2: I feel like that's, given the way he performed once he got here to Ottawa, everybody was struggling in L.A. Look at the job Deneau's doing with Montreal since he got to Montreal. You know, Fogle had a great start.
0: Yep. To Noah's point on Dylan Cousins, that's part of your scouting. And it's like, that player maybe has terrible underlying numbers or it's just not working out. But you got to know your team and your system and your coach. Will those numbers look a lot better if you bring him in to your situation?
2: Yeah.
0: And that's the shell game that the league is.
2: And his game seems well suited to the way Travis Green wants this team to play, right? Pretty good size, great skater. I think for his level within the league, a decent scoring touch, I guess, for the role that he's expected to play. He's probably a little bit better filling the net with Ottawa than probably a lot of people expected. He got off to that great start when he first got here, but that feels like it would probably be about right.
0: Mattenpaolo, have him just on a 1 year, and it would just be just under 1.2. I don't know if you'd extend on a 1 year deal, but anyways, that seems reasonable for, you know, without Caps going what he's doing. Okay, let's get to some three interesting ones. Artem Zub, 4 years. I thought this might be a tad higher than what they're projecting, but 4 years, five per.
2: See, I am of the opinion that it would be closer to six. When you were going to throw it out, what would you get on a yearly basis? I would say six, a good defensive. But it shows you where the cap is going and how everything has become elevated. If you've got a front line to me now, a front line defensive defenseman who's playing on your top pair, and that's certainly what his agent would bring to the table. And you're thinking, is that guy worth a third of what the top guys in the league are going to be making now, a top pairing defensive defenseman? It feels like he would be worth $6 or $7 million now, and people might be raising their eyebrows and saying, what? That's the economics and the direction of the way things are going in the National Hockey League now, when you're looking at 108, 110 salary cap. Not too far away.
0: Two more sends to go here. Now, like Spence, who is an RFA, they actually did long-term in 1 year for Tyler Clevin.
2: Yeah.
0: So if Clevin, if it's a, they said, 4-year deal.
2: Yeah.
0: You want to guess or want me to just say it? AAV on a 4-year deal.
2: 3.5.
0: Ooh. 5.4.
2: Really?
0: Yep. 1 year, 3.7.
2: Yeah. To me,
0: age is factoring in there,
2: like,
0: young guy.
2: Yes, younger guy. I just feel like at this point, like the offensive part of the game, and there might be potential for that to grow. But yeah, on this team, you're talking about a bottom pairing D-man. That seems rich to me at this point.
0: All right. The big one. Big decision on the future of this player. Drake Batherson wants to be here, very clear. And a cool stat, I'm just pulling up his year by year here about Drake Batherson. His point totals have increased every year he's been in the league. Every year. So it goes from, he played 20 games his first year, he had 9 points. He played 23 games his second year, he had 10 points. Then he played 56 games, he had 34 points. He played 46, he had 44 points. And then we're going to get into in the last 4 years, his games played total, and this is after the Aaron Dell incident, and that's why he played 46 that year.
2: Yeah.
0: 82, 82, 82, 79. Pretty durable player the last 4 years. And in those years, 62, 66, 68, 71. point totals for Drake Batherson. He's 28 years old, just turned 28 in April. AFP Analytics has his number on a 6-year deal coming in at 9.8.
2: As you were building to that, I was going to say he's going to be the highest paid senator. And for some reason, just seeing on the socials, that drives some people nuts.
0: Look where the cap's going.
2: Exactly. Same. Some people saying there's no way Drake Batherson can be the top paid player on the Senators. Well, you look at quarterbacks in the National Football League, right?
0: Yep. Guy's a highest paid.
2: You just want to be the next guy to be signing a contract, because if I'm decent, I'm pushing the envelope higher.
0: Yep.
1: Well, when's the last time that a senator, when did Sanderson and Stutzla and Kachuk sign their contracts? This is like a couple years now.
2: Yeah.
1: The market's changed. We just saw that the cap's going up by another lot of money. And it's going to continue to. It makes sense for Batherson to make that much, because that is now the market for a player of Batherson's caliber. 70-point guy.
2: 32 goals?
0: No.
2: That's what 9 million is, what a 30-goal scorer gets in the National Hockey League now.
0: I've done this exercise with a few players the last few years. The cap was flat during COVID, and now it's moving again.
2: Yeah.
0: So if you want to get a better apples to apples, and you're thinking about a player, it's like, okay, go back, and I'll give you an example. When Draisaitl signed his deal that he's on right now, $14 million. That was 14.6% of the cap.
2: Right.
0: At that point in time.
2: Yeah.
0: Cap is $95.5 million. It's 104.
2: Yeah.
0: And going north now already. Kaprizov, $17 million. Highest paid guy in the league, right?
2: Yeah.
0: That's 16.3% of the cap. That's a lot. We haven't seen that much of that. Of a $1.4 million cap coming up for Kaprizov because that kicks in this season.
2: Right.
0: So if you want to play the apples to apples game, and it's never exactly the same because different players in different markets, Kaprizov got that from Minnesota because they had to get him. They had to.
2: Yes.
0: Absolutely had to. And they did. And they paid that kind of money. So it's 104 now. It's going to 130.

0: 4 years from now, that guy's going to be probably signing for 12 or 13.
1: Going to give you a couple here. One UFA, one RFA. They've got Jason Robertson's next contract.
0: Yeah.
1: 8 years, 11.9 for Robertson.
0: There's a 40-goal scorer. Yep.
1: Alex Tuch, who had a terrible second round of the playoffs. 7 years, 10.1. He had 33 goals this year.
0: Yeah. Yeah.
1: And he's 30. Batherson's 28. And like it's somewhat comparable offensively.
0: Yeah.
1: You know, that way. Anyways, it's interesting.
0: Do you not,
1: I don't mind giving them a plug. Let me just throw this out.
0: Yes.
1: It's called AFPanalytics.com.
0: Okay.
1: And they do this for every player in the league that's eligible for an extension, and they do it for every upcoming player that's going to be a UFA or RFA coming up on July 1st. It's a fun exercise.
0: Yeah, and I feel like all along when the season ended and talk started turning towards, you know, what's the future look like? Who do you need to sign? What are they going to make? I thought 9 was going to be the floor for Batherson.
1: Yeah.
0: Just based on
1: I thought it would
0: what's
1: start
0: a 30-goal scorer. And
1: mm-hmm.
0: Oh, he's so inconsistent. Oh, his defensive. It doesn't matter. It doesn't. How many goals did you score? Guys in his situation.
1: Anybody who's watched him play, he's better all around.
0: Yes.
1: He's never going to be up for the selfie.
0: Noah's point
1: he's better.
0: The progress that
1: he's still getting better.
0: That Dylan Cousins made. In terms of being a better defensive player. And I think, you know, it's the rising tide lifts all ships. The way the Senators play helps those guys because they have had good, I'll use air quotes, team defense. And I think that's helped those guys' defensive game. Batherson's situation in particular. Remember that year with DeBrincat under DJ Smith? Where they were both fighting for the green jacket.
1: Mike Commodore had them on his leaderboard on his tweets quite often.
0: -35. Finished eagle.
1: Oh, man.
0: Yeah.
1: All right. We got to take a break here. Speaking of Commodore, I saw him. He quote tweeted somebody last night that was at the Canes game because he won a cup with the Canes, right?
0: Yeah. Yep.
1: And it was somebody with a Commodore sweater back on picture, right?
0: Yep.
1: Commodore. And then the guy to the left was in one. It was Kane Perfect. Sweater just said air one in one on the nameplate Commodore. Perfect. All right,
0: did
1: go.
0: It have number 64?
1: For
0: those of us of a certain age, that
1: didn't he only wear that with the Blue Jackets?
0: I think so.
1: I think that's
0: amazing.
1: The only. Yeah, well, it's great. Yes.
0: Yes.
1: If you don't get that one, then we're too old.
0: Yeah.
1: Yeah. All right, we gotta go. Take a break. The drive continues in a moment on TSN 1200.
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5: Alrighty, Noah Luden here, giving you another look at the roads. In Ottawa, two collisions to report, Heron Road near Data Center Road. And on Terry Fox, between Edgewater and Hazeldine. On the highways, 417 westbound, really, really slow delay from Parkdale to Pinecrest in part of that, because of that collision earlier on the 417 westbound around Woodruff. That seems to be cleared. However, residual backup and the fact that it's 3:30 on a Friday will do that. On the 417 eastbound, starting to see that moderate delay from the 416 split to Woodruff. And then on the 174 eastbound, another moderate delay from the split to Jeanne d'Arc. 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On now, conditions in app. TSN 1200 weather tonight. Clear skies into the evening with a low of 7 degrees overnight. Tomorrow for your Saturday, another mainly sunny day with some clouds and a high of 20. Some showers expected in the evening.

0: happening on Saturday. And on Sunday, rainy really all day. We're on and off throughout with a high of 13. Currently, it is 17 degrees and partly cloudy at TSN 1200.
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10: I'm Patricia Bowl. 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And fueled by carbs and personal goals, 40,000 runners hitting the pavement for Ottawa Race Weekend over the next 2 days.
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10: I'm Patricia Bowl. Ahead tonight, an Ottawa cyclist dies after being struck by a school bus in Chelsea, Quebec. And fueled by carbs and personal goals, 40,000 runners hitting the pavement for Ottawa Race Weekend over the next 2 days.
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13: What's up? 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

0: But first, one last look at the roads in Ottawa. It's Noah Loon here, giving you another look. Collisions, we have three to inform you of. They just keep on coming today, really. Walkley Road westbound at 417 westbound on-ramp. Smith at Hague Drive. 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You're still seeing a pretty heavy delay from Parkdale to Pinecrest on the 417 eastbound. Light delay now from the 416 split to Woodruff. And on the 174 eastbound, it's also opened up a little bit. Light delay from Blair to John Dark. The weather's changing. 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TSN 1200 weather tonight. Clear skies into the evening with a low of 7 degrees overnight. Tomorrow for your Saturday, another mainly sunny day with some clouds and a high of 20. Sunday, rainy on and off throughout the day with a high of 13. And currently it is 19 degrees and partly cloudy at TSN 1200.
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8: 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And fueled by carbs and personal goals, 40,000 runners hitting the pavement for Ottawa Race Weekend over the next 2 days.
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16: 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I'm Steve Bund. I'll be your host for tonight's preseason opener against the Montreal Alouettes. Yes, it's the first preseason game. There's not going to be a lot of starters in tonight's lineup, but we're still excited. I got Duke here with me for later on this evening. But Red Blacks fans, there's a new boss in town. After a 4-14 season last year, head coach Bob Dice was let go. Ryan Dinwiddie, back in town here now in Ottawa, brought in to be the head coach and the GM. Sean Burke, former GM, kind of moved up to the VP of football operations role. And when training camp kicked off a few weeks ago, Coach Dinwiddie was asked what he wants his team's identity to be this season.
18: So we have our three pillars, right? We want to play hard, smart together. And then we got to be tough, smart, disciplined. Those are our kind of pillars, right? So that's kind of what our expectation. We want to be a physical brand. We can't be physical in practice, beat each other up. But we want to be a team that no one wants to play physically.
16: Nobody wants to be playing against a tough, physical team. That's right. So again, tonight's game, not going to see many regulars suiting up for Ottawa. Jake Mayer was brought in to be the backup quarterback this season. He's going to play a few series tonight as well. Eugene Lewis, a couple other guys that have been brought in over the offseason. We'll get more into the roster later on this evening, but plenty of new faces to see, and we'll enjoy this new Red Black squad after a busy offseason. I'll continue to break it down with former CFLer and Grey Cup champion, the Professor, James Duke Ellingson, followed by the call of the game with our pal AJ Jackiebeck and legendary Red Blacks receiver Brad Sinopoli. Kickoff scheduled shortly after 7 o'clock tonight. I'm Steve Bunda. 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

0: Subtle little movements, but just to avoid some tackles, even on that one. Again, Montreal bringing pressure with the free man coming off the right-hand side, and Jake Mirra just doing a slight move to the right, creates a little leverage, able to complete that pass for a quick hitter.
1: Second and three, they spotted at the Montreal six. In the gun, Mirra hands it off, Elijah Collins. Looks like he's maybe a yard short of the first down at the four. 2 yard gain on the play.
0: And I got to imagine they are going to go for it.
1: Well, it's the end of the first quarter, so we'll have a better view right in front of us with the change of ends to start the second. The score is 7-0 Ottawa. After 15 minutes of play, you're listening to Ottawa Red Blacks Football on TSN 1200. It's a presentation of Alpine Credits.
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